0: for a good old-fashioned brawl. These two teams have seen a lot of each other over the last couple of years. Red Wing looking to get back on the right side of 500, whereas the Counter Ramblers looking to avenge a one-week-ago loss to the Pine Island Panthers. As mentioned, both these two teams fell to the Pine Island Panthers so far in the season, but both of them did so by one score or less. I expect this to be a very evenly matched game. The Ramblers will kick off first. If you're following along via FM 99.3, they are kicking off from right to left on your FM dial in their home blues, blue pants, blue jerseys, white striping, white helmets, kicking away to the Red Wing wingers in their road whites. We are about ready to get underway. Official time of kickoff is 7 o'clock here on 99.3. Kick is away, end over end. It will be back at the 2 and into the end zone for a touchback. So we'll have to wait to start that clock. Fresh 12 minutes for the wingers to work with, and we're off and running. The Ramblers entering today again with a record of 3-1, but only an in-conference record of 2-1. 1.5 games back behind the first-place Pine Island Panthers, who are the number 5 team in the state of Minnesota across all of 3A. As we'll have a first look at this Red Wing offense. It'll be Kemper Thorson, the 6'1" sophomore quarterback, as the field general today, joined in the backfield by Tristan Corder, 5'8" running back. High snap, it's a handoff right away to Corder, hit in the backfield, wrapped up by a bunch of Ramblers, and he will go down for the loss. Chalk that up to a loss of 3 on the play. Brings up 2nd and long.
1: 2nd and 12.
0: Another snap, another handoff, no quarterback keep. Keeping it himself, rolling through the middle is Kemper Thorson. He'll get maybe a couple of yards past the line of scrimmage. Brings up 3rd down. That'll be about 3rd and 7. Thorson with a gain of 6 on that play. Brings up 3rd down, 11 minutes left to go or thereabouts. Thorson getting the sign from the sideline. He has 2 weapons out to the far side, off to his left, 1 here to the near side. Lines up in the backfield, and a snap. Rolls out to the far side, looking downfield for the pass. It is slung over the middle and caught. Clock stops with 10 minutes and 46 seconds, and the first down for the Wingers. Their first down conversion of the day. It's a completed pass for about 10 yards. Clock starts again. Hands it off through the middle of the field and wrapped up with a gain of just 1. Brings up 2nd and 9. Second and 9, under 10 minutes to go here in our opening quarter. Low snap, fakes the shovel pass outside. Thorson rolling out of the way of some pressure. He'll be brought down back at the 30, and the Ramblers get home. They have the first sack of the day. Huge loss backs them all the way out to the 30 from the 44, loss of 6. Brings up 3rd and long. 3rd and 16 from the 30, under 9.5 to go here in our opening quarter. Thorson takes a snap. He'll drop back to pass. Slinging it deep over the middle. The pass is almost intercepted. Broken up, however, and it will fall incomplete.
1: Pass intended for Dinkers falls incomplete.
0: Now the first 4th and long situation for the Wingers, and they will pull ahead and put their punt unit out onto the field.

0: fourth and 16.
1: First punt of the day belongs to them. Cody Roshan back to take the punt. High snap. He will not get this one away. A blocked punt recovered at the 20, and the Ramblers have it. The Ramblers get it at the 22, and they will take over. Oh, my goodness.
0: First and 10
1: from the 22-yard line. The Ramblers 2 yards away from being inside the red zone. That is amazing starting position. Max Nisbet in shotgun. Cade Cummings off to his left. There's the snap. He'll roll out to the near side. The righty going for the end zone for Broke. It is out of bounds.
0: Nisbet's pass intended for Shira falls incomplete.
1: Louis Shira is streaking inside the 5, unable to get it there, however. And clock stops with about 8:54, just under 9 minutes. That'll bring up second and 10. Nisbet with single receivers out to his left and right, and Cummings in the backfield. Nisbet in shotgun, low snap, fires out far side, has it received. Blockers ahead of him, charging for the first down. He will be tackled in bounds. The clock will continue to run. That was Louis Shira. Shira will get, do believe, just about 9 on that. They will say 8, so it brings up third and two. My apologies. Nisbet in the backfield. Takes a snap. Another low snap. Fumbles on the handoff. Falls on his own ball to recover. And it brings up fourth down. A loss of 3 on the play. Backs him out to 4th and 5. And the first fumble of the day belongs to the Ramblers. Offense is going to stay out on the field, however. Brings out 4th and 5. Nisbet in shotgun, takes the snap, hands it off Cummings, surging forward. Cummings for the first down. It'll be close, and he will be short. The Ramblers fail to convert. He gets 4 yards, but it's not enough. First and 10 from the 14-yard line for the Wingers as they come up with a major red zone stop.
0: First and 10.
1: And the Ramblers fail to convert. Thorson in shotgun, takes a snap, hands it off now, keeps it himself, slung over the middle, ball is tipped in the air, it will fall incomplete.
0: Thorson's pass falls incomplete.
1: First pass attempt of this drive by Thorson. Tried to find Liam O'Connell over the middle, the big senior, unable to get it there. Thorson with 2 receivers out to the far side, 1 here to the near side. Big tight end as well in O'Connell, still in the backfield. Here's the snap. Fakes the handoff, keeps it himself, quarterback keeper. Rolls out to the far side, deep in his own end, still on his feet, has to search forward. He will not get there. That is going to go down as a major loss
0: for
1: the Wingers. Backs them all the way out to the 10, to the 9, a loss of 5. Brings up 3rd and long.
0: Ramblers fans, it's 3rd down.
1: Wingers facing 3rd and long. Thorson in the backfield, takes a snap, fakes a screen pass, going to go out far side. It is almost intercepted and falls incomplete.
0: Pass intended for Klein falls.
1: Pass was intended for Klein. Nicholas Klein, the 6'1" senior tight end falls incomplete at the 20, which brings up fourth and long. Punt unit back out onto the field for the Wingers. Their last punt blocked, getting home, I do believe, Isaiah Tews.
0: Fourth and 15.
1: A long situation here for the Wingers. Their second punt attempt. High snap, and this time it will get away. Not a good kick, however. It's going to drop at the 22 and roll out to the 30. Comes to rest at the 31, which is where the Wingers will go ahead and pick it up. Clock will stop at about 6:42. And the Ramblers will have another shot at offense. These two teams have traded three and outs. But another first and 10 now for the Ramblers.
0: Ball on the 32-yard line.
1: 8-yard pass, Louis Shira. 3-yard loss. A 4-yard rush by Cummings. They fall short. Here's the snap to Nisbet. They hand it off Cummings. He bounces outside. Big hole. Has the first down out to the 20. Now down at around the 16-yard line. They'll call it the 17. A pickup of 18 on the carry. That'll stay a first down. No flags. And the Ramblers' first down of the ball game. Nisbet in shotgun. Two receivers into the near side. Takes a snap. Low snap. He'll roll out here near side. Slinging for the end zone. It is caught. Hauled in. Clock will stop as there is a... Another first down, pickup of seven.
0: First and goal, ball on the 5-yard line.
1: First and goal with the ball on the 5. Nisbet in shotgun, comes set, Cummings next to him, takes a snap, hands off Cummings now, reverses to Shira, and Shira is going to go ahead and walk in. A touchdown for the Ramblers. Shira walks it in from the 5 on the trick play, handoff from Cummings. The clock stops with about 5:44 left to go. 6-0 our ball game, barring the extra point. Special teams in and out on the field. Snap away, hold down, the kick is up, and it is good. The Ramblers take a 7-0 lead. They strike first on their second drive of the game. We'll go ahead and take a quick break and be back after this. Ramblers football on the Fan Winona.
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1: Ball in the end zone for a touchback. And so this one will come out to the 20, where the Wingers will have their third drive of the game, about 5:44 left to go. 7-0 our score after the 5-yard touchdown rush on a trick play. Cummings, it was Nisbet to Cummings to Shira, and Shira walks it in with the blocker in front of him. Ball on the 20, first and 10. Thorson takes a snap, hands it off immediately, surging forward and brought down to the turf. That is Eli Nordine, the senior running back. That'll bring up second and 8.
0: Carry brought down by number 77, Henry Moore.
1: Henry Moore, the first one there for the Ramblers. So I do believe we have a train coming by in the backfield, and we do. Hope that doesn't muddle up any of our crowd noise. Thorson comes set, trips off to his right, slings it here near side, passes incomplete. That was a quick pass right off the bucket to, do believe that was Lincoln Chandler. Good coverage by Louis Shira here on the near side. Sorry, Rawson Sullivan. Rawson Sullivan, as we have a correction. Sullivan will walk that in for the touchdown, and my apologies. Thorson takes a snap, drops back to pass. Easy man open. Nobody there. Wide open. That's Nordine. He's streaking down to the 50, out to the 40, out to the 45, and finally brought down to the turf. A huge gain for the wingers. My goodness, there was nobody ahead of him. A 44-yard rush for Nordine. And another winger's first down.
0: First and 10. Ball at the 35-yard line.
1: First and 10 with the ball at the 35. Here's Thorson. Takes a snap. Drops back to pass again. He's going to go near side. Streaking. It is incomplete. He had Nick Napierkowski, the senior wide receiver, as he was streaking down the sideline. Only nobody there in coverage was McAllister Nisbet. Falls incomplete, however, brings up second down.
0: Second and 10.
1: Second and 10 as Thorson comes set. In motion out for the far side, one receiver. Thorson takes the snap, throws it here near side, has it complete. Carson Dankers. Dankers wrapped up at the 35.
0: Complete to Dankers.
1: They will say he gets just over the 35 to the 34, which brings up third and 9. Gain of just 1 on the play. Third and 9 with the ball on the 34. 4 minutes and 5 seconds left to go in this first quarter. Thorson in motion again. Far side is Napierowski. Takes a snap, looks near side, changes his mind over the middle. It is broken up. Almost picked off, getting a big paw up.
0: Thorson's pass knocked down by number 50, Levi Mork.
1: Is Levi Mork.
0: Brings up fourth down and 9.
1: Brings up fourth and 9 as Levi Moore got it just a huge paw up there to bat that one down. Clock stops. They're going to go for it on fourth and 9. Thorson in shotgun. Takes a snap. He'll drop back to pass. Has time. Pressure coming over the middle. It is broken up and incomplete. This will be a turnover on downs.
0: Thorson's pass falls incomplete. Turnover on downs.
1: Good spot there from the 34 with about 3:44 left to go in the first quarter. Another big stop for the Connor Ramblers. They'll take over at the 34-yard line for their third drive of the ball game.
0: First and 10, ball on the 34-yard line.
1: Nisbet will line up in shotgun. He has three receivers here to the near side in a triple set. Cummings in the backfield alongside him, off to his left. Takes a snap, fires it near side, right over the top of the head.
0: Pass intended for Marshall Troke.
1: Of Marshall Troke, just simply threw it right over the top. Not a very well thrown ball. It will be incomplete. Clock stops, about 3:42 left to go. Brings up second down.
0: Second and 10.
1: Second and 10, 3:44 here in this first quarter. Nisbet's information as before. Three receivers off to his left. Cummings in the backfield to hand off Cummings. Cummings gets through. He'll be brought down just over the line of scrimmage.
0: Cummings on the carry.
1: And a flag is down on the play, far side of the field. False start on the offense. That backs him up 5 yards. That will be enforced. It is second down. First penalty of the day belongs to the Ramblers, just 5 yards, but it negates the run by Cummings. Brings up second and 15. Three receivers out to the right of Nisbet, joined to the backfield by Cummings. Nisbet's going to roll out to the far side, slings it downfield, has Louis Shira, it is caught! Louis Shira! Oh my goodness! Dragging the toes on the far side out at the 45, but there is a flag. We'll see what this one is and if it will stand. It is on the defense, pass interference, penalty is declined, and the Ramblers pick up a huge first down. That'll be from the end of the spot, too, so the 30-yard pass to Shira counts.
0: First and 10.
1: Brings up first and 10. Hand off Cummings. Surging through the middle, he'll be down at the 25.
0: Cummings on the carry.
1: About a 5-yard pickup.
0: Second and 6.
1: Brings up second and 6. Nisbet in shotgun, two receivers off to his left, takes a snap, shovel pass up top, that is Rawson Sullivan. Cuts back inside, breaks one tackle, and still fighting his way. Forward progress dictates he'll be down at about the 19. That will be enough for the first down. Pickup of 7 on that carry by Rawson Sullivan.
0: First and 10, ball on the 19-yard line.
1: Puts the ball at the 19-yard line, first and 10, with 2.5 minutes just about to go in this one. Cummings set. Kate Cummings off to the left here of Nisbet. Nisbet takes a snap, evades some pressure, slinging it deep for the end zone. It is broken up.
0: Nisbet's pass intended for Shira.
1: Nick Napierakowski there on the coverage. It will fall incomplete. Brings up second down. Second down from inside the red zone for the Ramblers. They have their first score of the ball game. A little bit too much jersey grabbing there, in my opinion. Either way, it will fall incomplete. Second and 10. 2 minutes and 12 seconds. Nisbet. Sullivan and Cummings to the backfield to hand off Sullivan. Sullivan, spin move, bounces out to the 19, still on his feet, down at the 16-yard line. Well short of the first down, that'll bring up third and 7. Under 2 minutes left to go in this one. Third and 7. Nisbet looking over the sideline for the call. Two receivers out to the far side. Cummings in the backfield. Takes a snap, fakes the handoff, slings it over the middle. He's got it caught in a flag. A flag comes flying in at the end. For now, this one is going to stand. And let's see what this flag is for. Might be holding. It was in that realm. Here's the call. It is. Holding on the Ramblers that negates the touchdown pass. Levi Mork is called for holding. And backs the Ramblers all the way out. A brilliant play call, however. It sprung Wesley Troke. Nobody had him in the middle. But holding negates the touchdown. It stays 7-0. Third and 17 after the 10-yard penalty. Nisbet comes set. Showing pressure. He'll take it out to the far side. Has a blocker in front of him. He's going to sling it out wide. Sullivan holds it in. He'll be short of the first down. And another flag on the play. Clock stops with 1:16. Now let's see what this one. This might be holding again. Sullivan will be short of the first down no matter what. He's bumped out at about the 11. No official indication made yet. Here it is. Ineligible man downfield. Negates the catch by Ross and Sullivan. And it's going to be another third down. This one will back the Ramblers out past the 30 this time. 5-yard penalty.
0: Third and 22, third and long.
1: Nisbet in the backfield with Cummings. Two receivers here to the near side. Nisbet takes a snap, low snap. He'll roll out near side. He's going deep. All for broke. Has a man. It is. Is it caught? Who's got it? There's no indication made. Touchdown, Ramblers.
0: Nisbet's pass complete to Shira.
1: Louis Shira comes down with it. A 32-yard touchdown pass, and the Ramblers go up two possessions. Shira hauls it in with under 1 minute to go here in the first, and they'll line up for the extra point. Snap down, kick away, it is good. The Ramblers take a two-possession lead here at AFCU in Winona. We'll take a quick break and be back after this. 99.3 KWMN, The Fan, Winona.
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1: Welcome back to the Fan Winona. The kickoff is away, collected by Nordine at the 55. He'll take it out to about the 30, and that was where he is wrestled down to the turf. 30 and a first and 10 for the Wingers. Now down two scores here on their fourth drive, just about under a minute remaining in the first quarter. A 36-yard touchdown pass, Nisbet to Shira for the second score of the ballgame. My goodness, what a score as well, as it brings up first and 10 here for the Wingers. Thorson takes a snap, drops back heavily to pass all the way out to the 15 over the middle. Nordine has it. He's hit immediately, a gain of just one on the play.
0: Nordine with the reception, brought down by Sullivan.
1: Brings out second and nine. Twenty-two seconds left here on the clock. My apologies. Brings out second and nine. Thorson, time for one more play. Has Nordine to the backfield. Triple receivers into the near side. Takes a snap. The righty looking deep. He's got to complete a man over the middle. It's Liam O'Connell wrestling his way to the 35, and the clock will stop with 3 seconds. First and 10, a successful first down for the wingers. And the clock will restart. They will not get the time off, the playoff in time. Brings us to the end of the first quarter. The Ramblers go up 14-0 as we'll take a quick break as we approach the start of the second quarter. 14-0 after a 36-yard touchdown pass, Shira from Nisbet. We'll be back after this on The Fan.
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10: 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Now I'm all patched up, and so's the fence. 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
1: Time for quarter number two here on 99.3, The Fan, Winona, and KWMN-TV as the Ramblers facing the Red Wing Wingers. Ball at the 45-yard line after a 15-yard pass to Liam O'Connell. First and 10, here's Thorson. Nordine way in the backfield, two receivers near side, movement at the line, no flags. It's a handoff, Nordine. Bounces out to the line of scrimmage. He'll get a yard of just one. Brings up second and nine.
0: Nordine on the carry.
1: Just a pickup of one on that carry. Second and nine.
0: Second and nine.
1: Thorson, Eden shotgun. Takes a snap, drops back to pass. Looking downfield, dumps it off here near side. Wrapped up immediately, but a completed pass as Nick Napierkowski. First reception. Pick up a five on the play. That's third and five. Third and five. Just at midfield, the 50-yard line, under 11 minutes to go here in the second quarter. Taking the snap, Thorson fakes the handoff, dumps it far side. This pass is almost picked off. It will fall incomplete, but it does bring up a fourth down. That one intended far side to Liam O'Connell. Has been going to that to O'Connell a lot in this game. Brings up a fourth down, fourth and five. Looks like the offense is going to stay out on the field, however, and the wingers are going to go for it.
0: Fourth and five.
1: Brings out fourth and five at the 50. Thorson takes the snap, drops back to pass, rolling out to the far side, looking downfield, pressure coming, steps out of the way, one tackle, slings it over the middle, it is intercepted! Louis Shira! No, excuse me, that is McAllister Nisbet. The field general comes up with the pick, and the Ramblers take over. Thorson throws his first interception of the ball game. Nisbet. And the Ramblers take over at the 28.
0: First and 10. Ball on the 28-yard line.
1: First and 10 from the 28 here for the Ramblers. Nisbet takes a snap, hands it off, rolling around near side, and a flag will come in well after the play. Finally brought down to the turf as the clock will stop. I do believe that was Owen Sauer, and it was. This is again in the realm of holding. The Ramblers have two holding penalties already in this ball game. Will they have another? Long bit of discussion between the umpires. Here's the call. That looks like a blindside block, which is a 15-yard unsportsmanlike penalty. And it is a blindside block for the Ramblers. A 15-yard unsportsmanlike, which puts them at their own 14. First and long, deep in their own end, are the Ramblers. Nisbet takes a snap. Another flag comes flying in. And another one on the far side. Still on his feet is Shira, trying to make it to the first down. And he's finally brought to the turf. Two different penalties on the same play on both sides of the field. I think this will again be both on the Ramblers. Might have been offsides and then a holding. It remains to be seen which one the wingers will accept. And here's the call. It is. They'll take the offsides penalty, which puts them half the distance to the goal line at the 7.
0: Penalty against the Ramblers.
1: And this is a huge first and long situation. Well, the Ramblers have taken penalties on the last three consecutive offensive drives deep in their own end. Takes a snap. Nisbet hands it off. Cummings cuts his way inside. Cummings brought down at the 15-yard line. A pickup of just 5 on the carry. Now put him at the 16.
0: Second and 22.
1: Nisbet takes a snap, fakes the handoff again, rolls out here to the near side, fires it far side. Shira has it broken up. It will fall incomplete. In and out of the hands of Shira, was hit almost immediately by Nick Napierkowski, and it falls harmlessly to the turf. Just bounced out of the hands of Nordine. Brings up third and long.
0: Third and 22.
1: Brings up third and 22 from the 16-yard line. 9 minutes, 15 seconds to go. Here's Nisbet. Takes a snap. Drops back to pass. Looking to fire it downfield. Steps out of one tackle. Has a man open. It is caught! Marshall Troke at the 40. A 45-yard pass.
0: First and 10, ball at the 41-yard line.
1: That'll put him at the 41-yard line for first and 10. Holy moly, what a shot downfield as the Ramblers come up big on another first down. Nisbet alone in the backfield, in motion, Shira. He goes near side to far side. Nisbet takes a snap, shovels it out. Rawson Sullivan cuts his way upfield, runs into some tacklers, and is brought down at about the 35, and a flag comes in after the play.
0: Sullivan on the carry.
1: Well, we'll see if this one counts. For now, they place it at about the 36, 37. As we await the official call. It is on the defense, unsportsmanlike, which does bring up another first down. Well, this is a chippy game by both teams thus far. A 15-yard penalty from the end of the run, which was about 7 yards from Sullivan. And it's first and 10. The 32, here's Nisbet. Hands it off again. Far side, breaking tacklers. Has the first down or close to it.
0: Chase Hine on the carry.
1: Jace Hine. Shown just short of the first down, second and 2. Pickup of 8. Here near side, Nisbet rolling out of some pressure, firing it towards the end zone and through the hands of Louis Shira, and incomplete. Clock stops at 7:36.
0: The pass intended for Shira falls incomplete.
1: And that brings up third down. Nisbet takes a snap, hands it off. Rawson Sullivan searching for it, has enough for the first down, headed for the end zone, and he'll waltz in. No flags. Rawson Sullivan into the end zone.
0: Touchdown.

0: A 15-yard touchdown run by Rawson Sullivan puts the Ramblers up three scores. They'll try for the extra point, snap away, hold down, kick is up, and it is good. The Ramblers take a three-possession lead with about 7.5 to go in our opening half. It is 21-0 here on the Fan Winona. We'll be back after this, KWMN 99.3.
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2: That? It's the soundtrack to our busy lives. But there's one thing that needs to be at the top of our to-do lists. Fixing those dangerous recalled Takata airbag inflators. Millions of.
0: Welcome back to the Fan Winona. As the Ramblers go up 21-0, here's the kickoff. Nisbet boots this one away. It'll be recovered here to the near side. The Red Wing Wingers will elect just to let this one bounce. They'll play it instead at the two. I think he accidentally brought this one back in his own end zone at his knee touch. It did at the one. The Wingers down this ball. They'll say officially at the two. First and 10, Red Wing inside their own five. Well, it took a fortuitous Rambler bounce. Had elected to play it and accidentally put the knee down on the 2-yard line. And that is where the Wingers will have to play this one. Thorson lines up in the end zone. Takes the snap, hands it off. Wrapped up immediately at the goal line. That's going to be a loss of one. A loss of one as they handed it off, I do believe, to Nordine.
3: Nordine on the carry.
0: And Nordine will lose a single yard. Second and 11 from the 1-yard line.
3: Second and 11.
0: With 7 minutes to go here in this one. Another handoff. No, keeps it himself. He's going to sling it near side. This ball is broken up. Was intended to the near side. Liam O'Connell almost triple coverage. It falls incomplete. Brings up third down from the one. It will be an equipment timeout as O'Connell had to retie the cleats. Thorson, two receivers out to his left, two out to his right, Nordine in the backfield. Thorson gets ready, takes a snap, drops back to pass. He's going to sling it far side. It is caught, has a man down at the 31. Nick Napierkowski blowing coverage and has the first down. A 33-yard pass.
3: Ball at the 32-yard line.
0: First and 10 from the 32 for the Wingers. After the 33-yard reception, Thorson and Napierkowski. Thorson comes set. In motion here near side is Nicholas Klein. Thorson takes a snap, rolls out. There's a flag. There was some movement at the line. Let's see if this stands. And brought down as time will stop is Liam O'Connell. There was some movement. I think this might be a false start on offense.
3: Penalty on the plan.
0: And we'll have to see. Awaiting an official decision. Here it is. It is a false start on the offense. There was movement on that right side of the line. It will be a second down, I do believe. Wingers now 20 penalty yards in this quarter alone. Backs him out for a first and long.
3: First and 15, ball at the 27-yard line.
0: Ball at the 27, Thorson with Nordine in the backfield. Two receivers out to the right and left of him on the near side hash. Takes a snap. Thorson's going to go back and look to pass. Dumps it over the middle, has a man. Host of blockers ahead of him, tackled from behind. They do believe that was Nordine, and it was.
3: Pass complete to Nordine.
0: Got about 10 yards on the carry, which does bring out second and five.
3: Second and five.
0: Second and five from the 37-yard line. Thorson takes the snap, drops back to pass again. It's going to go far side, overthrown, and Shira comes in with the interception. Another interception as Shira. I think miscommunication. Nick Napierkowski just stopped running, and Shira had it in stride, ran the route, and he comes in with the interception, second interception of the ball game on Thorson. Now the Ramblers will take it. The ball at the 35 for the Ramblers. Nisbet takes the snap. Hand dumps it off Troke. Troke surging forward. Marshall Troke has the first down, battling his way over midfield.
3: Pass complete to Marshall Troke.
0: A pickup. Of 20.
3: First and 10. Ball at the 48-yard line.
0: Ball at the 48-yard line as time starts again. In motion, far side, Sullivan. Fakes the handoff is Nisbet. Dumps it over the middle. Shira swings his way out of one tackle. Has it off the first down. He's got the speed. Breaking downfield. The flag comes in after the play, however. So we'll see if this stands. But Shira takes it the distance. And let's see what this flag is all about. In the realm of holding, this one might be coming back. Personal foul on the offense. It will be a repeat of the first down. Well, Shira's 48-yard touchdown pass is erased as this one comes all the way back beyond midfield.
3: Penalty against the Ramblers.
0: Puts them all the way back at the 37-yard line. Fifteen-yard unsportsmanlike conduct penalty, and the Ramblers have over 50 penalty yards in this first half alone. It has been a stressful night nonetheless, as it brings up first and long. Nisbet walks over to the sideline and gets the sign from head coach Kyler Sieben, comes back, lines up in shotgun. Two receivers here near side, Sullivan in motion, takes the snap, rolls out slightly here to the near side, it's going downfield, that's going to be pass interference, and here comes a late flag. Absolutely, as Marshall Troke was taken down by the wingers, and this is going to march the Ramblers back over midfield. Defensive pass interference as I live and breathe.
3: Penalty against the wingers.
0: Brings up first and 10. The first pass interference penalty of the day. I mean, double coverage on Marshall Troke. He's got 70 receiving yards already on the day, and one of them just took him down. Can't do that. As Nisbet will line up at the 48 as it backs them another 15-yard penalty back the other way. Nisbet with Sullivan and Jace Hine in the backfield. Jace Hine gets the handoff. He'll take it close to the first down. I think he'll be just short. Brings out second and one. Second and one from the 39 as Jace Hine is just a yard short.
3: Second and one.
0: Nisbet hands it off. Ross and Sullivan finds the hole. Escapes a tackle. Legs still moving. Has it up for the first. He'll be down just over the 30. Pickup of 10 and the first down for Ross and Sullivan. He has two rushing touchdowns already today.
3: First and 10. Ball on the 24.
0: As it brings up first and 10. Three minutes left, low snap. Here's Nisbet. Going to go far side. Shira jumps up for it. Does he have it? No, incomplete. Tried to climb the ladder. Good coverage by Connor Huffman, the junior defensive back, and the clock stops. That brings up second down.
3: Second and 10.
0: Second and 10 from the 24-yard line. Nisbet lines up with Hine in the backfield. Fakes the handoff. Ross and Sullivan has it. Cuts his way back through middle field. Breaks a tackler. Still on his feet over the 15. Still driving down in at the 10. Has enough for the first down. Clock will stop. But Ross and Sullivan, a huge gain down just before the 10. A pickup of 13 yards. Ross and Sullivan has been utilized in many different ways so far in this ball game. Two rushing touchdowns, first and 10 at the 11 inside the red zone. A first down to pick up. Nisbet takes a snap, drops back to pass. He's going to sling it over the middle. Pass is tipped. Did he come up with it? No. The pass was tipped by the tight end over the middle. Shira hauled it in but did not survive the ground, and it will fall incomplete. Wesley Troke, the tight end, the original target, it went through his fingertips. Shira in the end zone just could not bring it in. Nisbet comes set, takes a snap, hands it off, Jace Hine. Hine gets a hole, searching for the end zone. He'll be down just short of it. Did he have enough for the first down? No.
3: Hine on the carry.
0: Clock continues to run, brings up third and one. Under 1.5 to go here in the half. All three timeouts on both sides. Nisbet joined in the backfield by Sullivan and Hine. Shira out to the far side, the lone wide receiver. Nisbet takes a snap, hands it off Sullivan, surging forward, and Sullivan will be, pile still moving, is he in? No indication made. Clock stops. Touchdown!
3: Sullivan into the end zone for a Connor Rambler touchdown!
0: The Ramblers push the pile, and Sullivan with a 4-yard touchdown run. His third rushing touchdown of the ball game. As the Ramblers go up 4 possessions, barring this extra point. Snap away, hold down, kick is up, and it is good. 28-2-0, the Ramblers go up 4 scores. We'll be back after this on 99.3, The Fan Winona.
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0: Welcome back to the Fan Winona. The Ramblers, they go up 4 possessions, 28-0, with 1 minute remaining here in this half. High booming kick. It will bounce into the end zone and out the back for the touchback. First and 10 for the Red Wing Wingers. Their last two drives ending in interceptions, one by Nisbet and one by Louis Shira.

0: little away. They might have to take one more.
1: And 11.
0: Another snap and another knee, and this will pretty much take us into the half. The Ramblers take a four-possession lead across 24 minutes of action, three of them by Ross and Sullivan and Louis Shira, hauling in a 36-yard touchdown pass as we head into the halftime show. Stick around as we await the official timeout. I suppose I'm getting ahead of myself. Got to wait for time to actually trickle away. But coming up next, it'll be the Hommel Equipment Halftime Show. And we will be back after these short messages. Right after this.
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0: Excuse me. I know you have a 9 o'clock, so I'll keep this short. I'm the business suit in the back of your closet. You wore me nearly every day before your office went, quote, casual. I used to be the CEO of your closet. Now I'm just that one intern no one ever talks to. I always thought you'd circle back with me, get granular, keep me in the pipeline. But nada, nothing. Don't you remember the McKittrick presentation? You spilled coffee on me and I still looked amazing during the breakout talkback Q&A. So I think it's time for me to move on. 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
2: 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We'll go ahead and take a look at our halftime stats. Colorado Ramblers lead 28-0 after 24 minutes of regulation. Some halftime stats for you. Two interceptions for the Ramblers. They come on each of the last two out of the last three Red Wing drives. Max Nisbet picking off Andrew Thorson, and then Louis Shira doing the same a few moments later. Just a singular drive later, I should say. Kemper Thorson, the senior, not having himself as great a night as he probably would like to have had. One fumble of the game. It does belong to the Ramblers. Trouble on the handoff. Nisbet to Cade Cummings. Nisbet falling on his own fumble, though they recover. No harm, no foul. The Ramblers with 60 penalty yards through 24 minutes of action. The Wingers not to be outdone. 50 penalty yards, 110 combined penalty yards so far at this halftime spot. Two punts, both of them belonging to the Wingers. One sack. It has been a good night offensively, but the offensive line for the Ramblers has picked up a lot of penalties, a couple of holds, an ineligible man downfield, and a couple of unsportsmanlikes. This team has to stay composed. Do not take their foot off the gas pedal. They are in the driver's seat right now at this moment in time. Ross and Sullivan, three rushing touchdowns on the day so far, including the very first of the day. Louis Shira, a 36-yard touchdown pass. I'm going to take this moment to go ahead and say, you know, thank you for following along. If you're following along via our FM 99.3. We are broadcasting this game live right now via YouTube, KWMN TV, over on the online internet web stream side of things. That replay will be available. If you missed any of today's action, you can always go there and see all of the best moments, all of the best clips, and all of the best plays from this matchup so far. Taking a look at the standings here in the Southeast Central Blue, Pine Island still atop. They are leading, I do believe, Lake City at the moment in Lake City. Don't have the official score for you yet. Zambrota Mazeppa also leading as well, but Cotter obviously leading Red Wing, looking to jump up ahead of Zambrota Mazeppa. Cotter also the unofficial number 11 team in 3A in the state of Minnesota at the moment. If they had beaten Pine Island 1 week ago, they would absolutely be up there, but Pine Island solidifying themselves so far with the undefeated season as we are in the halfway spot. Plainview Elgin Millville up next, I do believe, on the agenda for the Ramblers coming up next week, I do believe. Bulldogs, actually, I think St. Charles is next. They'll play the Bulldogs in the next 2 weeks and then end things off, I do believe, with Zambrota Mazeppa to end the season. A very tough game. That'll be the next toughest opponent, I would say, for this Ramblers team to face. They will do so, I do believe, in Zambrota Mazeppa as well. The next home game for the Ramblers will be a home time matchup against the Plainview Elgin Millville Bulldogs in about 2 weeks. I'm just taking a look ahead at our broadcast schedule. We have Gopher football for you tomorrow, right away at 9 a.m. in the morning. The battle for the Little Brown Jug against Michigan, 9 a.m. right here on 99.3. The Fan Winona, available only on the FM side. The Minnesota Wild also get underway later that night. Puck drop at 7 with the pregame at 6:45. 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The Minnesota Vikings then get underway on October 4th, 2 p.m. the pregame, 3 p.m. the kickoff. They're welcoming in the Miami Dolphins. Our next home and local broadcast broadcast on 99.3 will be 1 week from today, October 9th, Rushford Peterson taking on Rochester Lords in Rushford. Go ahead and take another break. Be back after this with some more halftime stats, hopefully some score updates from around the conference. 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
2: 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That is a weird score. That is a very weird score. I don't think I've seen that one before. Pine Island up 27-6 at half over, I do believe, La Crescent Hoka. Zambroda Mazeppa up over Lake City 32-0 at half, as Lake City now threatening to go down to 0-5 on the season. The Winona Windhawks trailing the Byron Bears 35-5 at the end of the first half, and that is being played right now, I do believe, at Paul Gill Field just over the way. The Byron Bears, the number 8 team in the nation, or excuse me, in the state of Minnesota across all of 4A. Unfortunately, just not a great showing from the Windhawks thus far. They will be back in action, though, 1 week from today. We will have that game for you, actually, on KHWK Real Country 1 week from today. Make sure you tune in. It's going to be a very fun one as well. So far, our player of the game, as always, Rawson Sullivan. 3 rushing touchdowns on the day, has been lethal in most capacities that he has been utilized for. 20 passing yards, 20 receiving yards, about 75 rushing yards. He has been the go-to man today. But the play of the game is the 36-yard touchdown pass. Max Nisbet all the way to Louis Shira in the corner. Toe dragon, both feet inbounds. That's going to score in college, the NFL, and certainly here across high school in Minnesota. Just want to say a quick, huge shout out and thank you to everybody following along right now. If you're doing so on KWMN 99.3 Rushford and Winona, the Fan Winona on our FM side of things, or if you're doing so via YouTube, our very first webcast today, KWMN TV. I just also want to say a huge shout out to TJ Murbach, who behind the camera here today. I'm dragging him out on this Friday night, as you can see him give a little wave with the camera. A huge shout out to him. He, without him, this would not be possible. I'm already doing 5 jobs in this booth. I would not want to do that one on top of everything else. So a huge shout out to him here on this Friday night. He has been killing it. Make sure you go check him out in the afternoons on KG95.3. Wonderful show. Really a fantastic hire by our manager. Also, yeah, huge shout out to our manager, operations manager, Paul Daly, back at the station right now working on some late night things. Without him, this would not be possible. Huge shout out to him and everybody else following along. We'll take another break. When we come back, should be time for second half kickoff here on 99.3 The Fan, Winona.
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What can you do? 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Go to a game. 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

0: 9 minutes, 48 seconds to go after the false start. And another penalty on the Ramblers. They had finished the first half with 60 penalty yards, had not taken one all in the third quarter, and take their first here in this fourth spot. It'll back them up from the end of the run, puts them all the way back out to second and six. Luce in the backfield, shotgun alongside Twos. Luce takes a snap, hands it off Twos, and Twos hands it off again. Couldn't quite catch the number, but surging forward for a gain of just one, I do believe. Maybe two. Brings up third down. It's Heatley. Heatley with the carry brings up third and five. 9 minutes to go here in the fourth. 49-0 our score. Third and five. 8 minutes and 50 seconds to go. In motion is Luce, throws Twos out wide. It's a quarterback keep. Luce breaks one tackle, bounces outside past the 20, still on his feet, popped free at the very end of the run, but it fortunately falls out of bounds. That is a huge break for the Ramblers. It brings up fourth down. I think that Luce was short, potentially. No, he's got the first down. First and 10 from the 24. Eight minutes and 5 seconds left to go here in the ball game. Seven minutes, 55. Luce. With Twos off to his right, single receivers at the left and top of your screen. Luce takes a snap, fakes the handoff. No, he hands it off Twos. Twos will get about a yard, and a flag comes flying in here at the end of the play.
1: Jackson Twos on the carry.
0: Twos on the carry, but a flag comes in afterwards. It'll be a personal foul on the defense. Looks like unsportsmanlike conduct. We'll see how long this backs up the wingers. But the clock does stop after the running clock with 7 minutes and 40 seconds left here in the fourth. Either way, a first down for the Ramblers. The ball now inside the 10, first and goal. Looks like this one will be at the 7. Luce in shotgun. Looks over at the defense. Comes set. Takes a snap. Trouble with it. Keeps it himself. He's going to bounce out to the far side. Escapes one tackle. Heading for the pylon. Luce dives. He's in. The Ramblers. Luce. A cutter Rambler touchdown on the far side pylon. 55-0 your score.

0: 56-0, your score with 7:19 left to go here in the ballgame. We'll be back after this. Ramblers football on The Fan, Winona.
1: Hey, Lisa, how are you? It's been so long. Are you back for good? What's going on?
2: Hey, good to see you. Yes, I'm back for good and just trying to get my life back together.
1: Well, I'm so happy that you're home. It looks like things are going well. I've been seeing those pics you post of you and your family at all those fun events. What gives?
2: Oh, VetTix. VetTix gives.
1: What's VetTix?
2: 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It's a really nice organization.
1: That is so nice.
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0: 56-0 with 7 minutes and 19 seconds left to go here in the fourth. Nisbet looking for the kickoff. So far, all Ramblers. The kick is up. It is a low kick. It'll be handled here on the near side. Takes a bounce at the 20, picked up at the 10. Surging forward with it is the Wingers. Wrapped up about the 29-yard line, and that is where the Wingers will take over. Running clock, 7 minutes left here in this one, or there just about. Picked up by McCullough here on the near side. And first and 10, Red Wing from the 25-yard line. 26 perhaps, maybe, just about.
3: First and 10, ball on the 25-yard line.
0: Ball on the 25 here for the Wingers. Six minutes and 35 seconds. Handoff through the middle. McCullough is going to be stood up behind the line of scrimmage. Loss of one on the play. That'll bring up second and long.
3: Anderson on the carry.
0: Talon Anderson, the junior running back. The sophomore running back. On that carry, 56-0. 6 minutes to go. There's the snap here near side. Pass is complete, almost picked off. Jumping the route was Keaton Zeeks, unable to get there, and it sails into the hands of Andrew Hayes. Moved out of that quarterback position into the wideout on the near side. Now in at quarterback is Ryder Hokanson. It'll actually be not sure. It's not on my roster, unfortunately. Here's the snap. Going out wide, looking to pass. Dumps it off. It is intercepted! Jack Luce! Third interception on the day.
3: Pass intercepted by Luce.
0: The Ramblers have their eighth turnover. Five fumbles, three interceptions. They take over on the 40. Amtrak going by in the background, one of the more unique backdrops in all of college athletics. So we play in the Winona State Warriors Maxwell Field at Ultra Financial Credit Union Stadium. We get late into the night. It's 9:05. 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Luce, who just had the interception, now in at quarterback. Luce takes the snap, hands it off. Twos, surging through the middle. He'll get about a yard. That brings up second and 9.
3: Jackson Twos on the carry.
0: Second and 9 from the 39. 4 minutes here in this one.
3: Second and 9.
0: Second and 9 with Luce still out on the field.

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10: Fox Sports Radio, the Jason Smith Show with my best friend, Mike Harmon. And I say best friend because on Sunday at 10 a.m., we will not be, as the week of Harmon will come crashing to an end when the New York Jets and their defense go into Chicago and suddenly make life so difficult for Tyson Bagent, who is about to start, according to reports, and Case Keenum. The Jets' defense is at full strength. Minkah Fitzpatrick is back. They have shown this season that when they play a team that is not elite offensively, good luck. Right? Last week, Lions, they held them down for the first half. Jahmyr Gibbs in the second half. What are you going to do? Jahmyr Gibbs is fantastic. The Lions' offense is great. Okay. The Bears' offense right now without Caleb Williams, Mike, you just got a bunch of guys. Not only will the Jets get one interception on Sunday and break their streak, they will intercept both quarterbacks because you will play both Bagent and Case Keenum and maybe even Bob Avellini. Maybe Steve Fuller will play. They get not one but two interceptions breaking that streak, and the Jets beat the Bears. I'm not saying it's going to be easy, but the offense will be able to move the ball enough. Yep. I know Breece Hall, but okay, they'll still throw it. Kenyon Sadiq is pretty good. He's turning into maybe he's the next big star tight end. Garrett Wilson had an incredible week last week. He is that good for anybody that still doubts him. The offense will be good enough, but the defense gets it done. And your week will finally, your week that you have been riding high, going back to the White Sox making the playoffs, the Bears winning on Monday night with Keenum, the White Sox winning this week, Northwestern winning tonight, the bottom of that magic sock drawer comes empty for you against the Jets.
11: Well, we also had the game where Northwestern vexed Cignetti and had him ready to pop a blood vessel there. I mean, that was a lot going on.
10: That was when you knew it was coming. Like, whoa, hey, this might be the week of Harmon because they almost pulled off that big upset.
11: I started doing my Dante Culpepper momentum roll with my arms all the way, and it's rolled all the way through here. Look, Bobby Douglas might walk through the door too. 79 years old.
10: Oh, yeah.
11: Crafty southpaw who can run for 1,000 yards on you.
10: Wasn't he the last guy to run for 1,000 before Lamar, right? Wasn't
11: I believe
10: that
11: is correct, yes.
10: Yeah. Okay. All right, very good.
11: Legend. Yeah, I mean, you've got three that have done it since him. Lamar twice, Michael Vick, and Justin Fields once back in the day. Anyway, the point being, you don't score enough points. Bears defense can hold up to, well, maybe not. But Thieneman has been fantastic. Rookie draft pick who's played brilliantly. Edwards in dropping into coverage. We saw what he did, confusing Jalen Hurts a week ago. He can do the same to Geno Smith. But looking for that defensive front that is much maligned in Chicago. Just listen to Hamp and OB. They'll tell you all about what they think of those guys. But from an offensive perspective, whether it's Bagent or Case Keenum, should be able to operate efficiently, get the ball out quickly, move those chains, and keep the line rolling. So I'm going to take the Bears to win by a touchdown.
5: Of course you are. Of course you are.
11: And you're going to wear one of those Bears heads like you're in Midsummer. After you get vanquished on Sunday, you're going to be a marshmallow roast just like the end of the menu. You're
5: going to
11: be a s'more.
5: I'm going to smile at you and say, you can't move or feel anything, but you can still breathe. And to give you that big smile that she gives him before she walks away, like, hey, you can still hear everything and understand you just can't move. And you're going to die very soon.
11: You know, there's an exhibit here in LA for the Halloween season with some of the great artifacts of horror films of yesteryear and today. And it includes the dress that she wore as they were doing the Maypole.
5: Oh, very nice.
11: I don't think it has the bear outfit, though.
5: I've seen people before, and I've told them, great costume, where it's a couple, and he's wearing the bear costume, and she's wearing the flowers. And I'm like, oh, man. Like, people don't, and I know, how many people have no idea what this guy, why is he dressed as a bear, and she's not? I just go, very nice, very nice.
11: So we're meeting up for the game, right? You're going to come out to the bar and have some hot dogs and beers?
5: No, I'm not going to a Bears bar to watch the Jets. That's not happening.
11: Why?
5: No, I'm not doing that. No, I'm not doing that. Why would I do that?
11: They'll be perfectly civilized and happy to see you.
5: Let's go kick that guy's ass. He's a guy rooting for the Jets, the guy in the Garrett Wilson jersey. Let's go kick that guy's ass.
11: I would say if you were winning or even close with 5 minutes left, perhaps you would need to leave and depart the premises.
5: You would shut me in that room and tell me, take the U, we're going to light it on fire.
11: No, come on. I'm nothing if not kind.
5: Now, we made the bet, and the bet is we had everybody here pick sides, right? To make it fun.
11: Gotta have sides.
5: Frostburg, Tyshirt, DeSager, all pick sides. DeSager's picking the Bears. Tyshirt's picking the Bears. Frostburg's picking the Jets, although he's only picking the Jets because he feels like I cursed the Bears by saying they're a Super Bowl caliber team last week. So if the Jets win, you are buying me and Frostburg dinner next week.
11: Yeah.
5: If the Bears win, I am buying you and DeSager and Tyshirt dinner next week.
11: There you go.
5: That's how
12: open bill too.
5: That's our bet. That's a no.
11: What is it? Is it like Batman? The Lego Batman lobster thermidor.
12: When Jason pays, we get fillets.
5: A Lego. Whoa! That's
11: wait. That sounds like you stole that quote from somebody else.
5: Yeah. That does sound like it's from somewhere.
12: What do you mean? Deshaun's back.
5: We will
11: no.
5: We will have a very sensible, price appropriate dinner after the Jets win next week. I'm not going to go crazy.
11: Bears minus three and a half.
5: Some kind of crazy stuff and say, hey, got to make sure there's truffles. Got to make sure that no. And I want the black truffles, the one that they get the dogs to have to go and sniff them out of the hillsides in Ireland.
11: On the wing. I like that.
5: Very sensible.
11: Tell you what, I'll bring you some more of those Biscoff Toblerone truffles.
5: Oh no! I want 1,000 hot dogs. I want 1,000 Costco hot dogs.
11: I think the people at Costco would hate me.
5: You don't think they could have 1,000 hot dogs ready in 8 minutes? It's Costco.
11: I think I need to call that in 3 days in advance.
5: I need 1,000 hot dogs. Oh yeah, just bring your car around. We'll have it for you. Wait, how long do you need? 4 minutes. Give us 4 minutes.
11: I don't know. I bought 10 the other day. They looked vexed. Like, this isn't hard.
5: Exit Outbound of Fresca X at Swollen Dome. 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
1: In college football, Friday night at Northwestern, the Wildcats rushed for over 400 yards and beat up Penn State 34-13. Pitt came back to win at Virginia Tech 35-33 as the Hokies missed a 36-yard field goal attempt on the final play. Minnesota Vikings wide receiver Justin Jefferson is out this Sunday with an ankle injury. Eagles wide receiver Devontae Smith is out with a bad hamstring. But Rams wide receiver Puka Nacua will return to play Sunday at Philadelphia. And Texans wide receiver Nico Collins practiced fully and will play Sunday against the Cowboys. In the WNBA playoffs, a game three to end the first round went to Golden State, edging Dallas 77-73. The NHL's late game had Anaheim up 4-0 at Vegas early third. Ducks held on 4-3. St. Louis won 4-0 at Dallas. Boston came back for an overtime win at Winnipeg. I'm Steve DeSager.
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0: 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They're kicking the weekend off. It's FNA.
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29: That's right, another edition of FNA on FSR. 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
30: You know what I would say to the new listeners here that are joining us for the first time? As we were an entire year in now with right. this show. But
29: a year plus.
30: I'd say...
0: Welcome to die!
29: Well, that's...
30: Wait. As Magneto once said... In the X-Men Konami six-player machine, Welcome to Die.
29: Because they made a little lost in translation there, I think,
30: well,
29: for Magneto, you know.
30: Yeah, the Japanese to English translation wasn't perfect. But we'll do the best we can tonight in this show. Coming up this very hour, I got a review of Resident Evil, the new movie that came out. Not Resident Evil 7, because there were six other movies prior to this.
29: And is Mila, I can't pronounce her last, is she in this too or no? Is this a completely different reboot?
30: They booted Mila Jovovich finally.
0: You're out!
29: Thank you.
30: New actress, new actors, new plot, new director. It's all different. It's a remake, rebranding, reimagining.
29: So they're going back to the original video game.
30: It's definitely different. It's definitely different than anything you saw in the other six movies. I'm going to put it that way. It's a totally different interpretation of it. It is going back to the originals in some ways, but I don't remember the originals being this comedic as this new movie is.
29: I already hate it then. Never mind.
30: Kevin's out. That quick.

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12: In college football, Friday night at Northwestern, the Wildcats rushed for over 400 yards and beat up Penn State 34-13. Pitt came back to win at Virginia Tech 35-33 as the Hokies missed a 36-yard field goal attempt on the final play. Minnesota Vikings wide receiver Justin Jefferson is out this Sunday with an ankle injury. Eagles wide receiver Devontae Smith is out with a bad hamstring. But Rams wide receiver Puka Nacua will return to play Sunday at Philadelphia, and Texans wide receiver Nico Collins practiced fully and will play Sunday against the Cowboys. In the WNBA playoffs, a game three to end the first round went to Golden State, edging Dallas 77-73. The NHL's late game had Anaheim up 4-0 at Vegas early third. Ducks held on 4-3. St. Louis won 4-0 at Dallas. Boston came back for an overtime win at Winnipeg. I'm Steve DeSager.
13: Begin, shall we?
14: FNA.
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14: 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They're kicking the weekend off.
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23: You know, there's a lot of TVs, as you would expect, in a sports studio.
22: And we how do many have of them actually have sports programming on them?
23: Kevin, I wish there was more sports programming on to distract me from what I am seeing on one of the televisions right now. There is one movie that should not be allowed to be shown while trying to do a radio show, and that would be Piranha 3D.
0: She says 32B, you say yummy.
23: I just... Kevin, what am I doing here? How are we going to finish this show? Oh, Mike's changing the channel finally to Peep World? That doesn't sound much better. What is this? Piranha 3D, when Elizabeth Shue is the least of your worries of distractions, like, yeah, you probably shouldn't have that movie on.
22: I'd say it's par for the course for the type of programming that's typically on when we're in our Fox Sports Radio studios.
23: I'm definitely not watching it for my guy Paul Scheer, who I do love, Clippers fan. I mean, and this must have been like the unrated version that was on over here. Is this basically Girls Gone Wild? What are we, Mike? How could you let that be on there? We can't have that on. Put the parental child lock on or something. Stop me from watching that.
13: To be fair, it's not Piranha 3D. It's the first Piranha.
23: Whatever. It's only not 3D because I didn't bring my glasses. But it's still pretty 3D.
22: It's more like
23: if you
22: Piranha
23: think about it.
22: Double D's, man.
19: Hello, nurse.
23: All right, NFL six pack.
22: Let's go.
23: Let's
22: keep it rolling.
23: Is that
22: Mark.
23: Still a thing?
20: Trap game tap.
22: That's right. A favorite in trouble or facing a trap game this weekend.
23: I wasn't a trap there. Thirst trap. You talked about them. New England is a fraudulent team. Don't get me wrong. I predicted they wouldn't make the playoffs this year.
22: You did?
23: Like everyone else. The schedule regression would hit hard as your wife hits you when she finds out you're sleeping with the sideline reporter, like hard, like it's the schedule is hitting hard as that conversation with the fam must have been. That's how much harder it was going to be for the past of this season, and it shows.
22: You have slept harder for sleeping with the sideline reporter or sleeping with a prostitute from a trailer park.
23: Is this about Piranha 3D? Shame on me for letting the hard clock press me into picking them to cover against the Jaguars last week in 2-on-2-off. That was a mistake.
24: That was a dumbass play.
23: It was a dumbass play by a dumbass.
24: I'm a dumbass.

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11: In college football, Friday night at Northwestern, the Wildcats rushed for over 400 yards and beat up Penn State 34-13. Pitt came back to win at Virginia Tech 35-33 as the Hokies missed a 36-yard field goal attempt on the final play. Minnesota Vikings wide receiver Justin Jefferson is out this Sunday with an ankle injury. Eagles wide receiver Devontae Smith is out with a bad hamstring. But Rams wide receiver Puka Nacua will return to play Sunday at Philadelphia, and Texans wide receiver Nico Collins practice fully and will play Sunday against the Cowboys. In the WNBA playoffs, a game three to end the first round went to Golden State, edging Dallas 77-73. The NHL's late game had Anaheim up 4-0 at Vegas early third. Ducks held on 4-3. St. Louis won 4-0 at Dallas. Boston came back for an overtime win at Winnipeg. I'm Steve DeSager.
12: Let's go get it. Let's go get it.
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16: in the end zone.
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14: Good morning. Happy Fox Football Saturday. So much to get to. October is here, and it doesn't get better than this month. This is the glorious month of sports, the best month of sports going on. Football in full throttle, college and the NFL. Baseball playoffs, the best. And, of course, hockey started. Hoops, preseason basketball starts. Best time of the month. It's the best month of the year by far. Good morning, Jeffrey.
16: It's a good month. My voice didn't even work there. It's a good month. I mean, it's not much fun when your baseball team's not playing. It's a lot more fun to watch, you know, your favorite team play this time of year.
14: If you like the sport, but, like, my team's out, but I'll be watching.
16: Yeah. I think your team made some weird pitching decisions, right? If I had that right, that game three, right? Did the internet correct?
14: Yeah,
16: on that
14: they
16: one?
14: Made a dumb decision by starting Aaron Nola over Zach Wheeler. It was a foolish, ridiculous decision that I was talking about, you know, well before the game first pitch.
16: I have not watched much baseball yet, just because I just know football and whatnot. It's just hard. It's hard to do it at the moment, but I do and will watch more baseball, especially as much as I can watch the Dodgers lose. Hopefully I will definitely tune in to watch that. We have football, I think, every day till like
14: 62
16: Thanksgiving,
14: days,
16: basically.
14: Yeah, it's 62 days of, yeah. Or 66 days, excuse me, of football. It's the greatest. It really is. We'll get into what happened last night and the whole thing. I think it kicked off on Thursday, the 66 straight days of football. But getting back to the baseball real quick, I want to, because we're going to do a little bit longer of a segment later on, but just to touch on it, because we're streaming on Fox Sports 1, it's a great day, great slate. The White Sox and Guardians today at 1. I love these White Sox. They've become quickly America's darling.
16: Yep.
14: More Kami with the celebration.
16: Oh, it's so good.
14: Right? Japanese. Like, he's the best.
16: It brings kind of two of my favorite things about baseball together, right? One of them is the celebrations. Like, you know, like, it's not like they haven't won at all this year, but these guys celebrate like freaking crazy, bro, when they win like a playoff series. Like, it, like, you would think that, you know, they've won the championship, right? Which I love. And then I love the international players and just like the joy they have.
14: It
16: feels a little bit different than the American players every now and then. And I also love that he very clearly, I think, can like understand and speak English, but doesn't sometimes. Like, he understood all the questions. It's just great. Like, it's so good. He's just housed. He's drunk. He's screaming, "I'm Japanese." He's like, how much is this? How good is this? 100. It's just like, dude, it's just pure joy, man. Yeah. Like, it's just pure. And I feel
14: smile
16: like
14: smile and happiness. That's a good thing. That's what sports is about.
16: There was the clip of Tatis dancing with the owner. Like, yes. I just feel like the international players have way more fun sometimes. I don't know. Maybe it's just it's just great to watch them celebrate afterwards. I enjoy it.
14: There is a degree that we don't celebrate as American sports enough. Like, you know, it's cool. That's a great thing to celebrate like that, man. It really is.
16: For those who missed it, it's one of the White Sox players who just, like, he's Japanese, and he is, like, the best post-game interview, man. He's having the most fun.
14: Yeah.
16: He is just drinking and celebrating. It's his first time in the postseason, and it's, like, the

0: take my hand and come with me because you look so fine that I really want to make you mine.
1: Welcome back, the fellas. Jeff Schwartz, Anthony Gargano. Don't forget, there's no time like October. The NLDS is here, streaming live on Fox 1, Braves, Dodgers, Padres taking on the top-seeded Brewers. Win, you're one step closer to the World Series. Lose, and you go home. This is postseason baseball at its best. The kind of October magic that doesn't wait for a recap. That's right. Good news. You can catch every pitch, every swing, every walk-off live streaming on Fox 1. Again, the Braves versus the Dodgers, the Padres versus the Brewers, live on Fox 1. There's no time like October, and there's no better place to stream the magic than Fox 1. Jeff Schwartz, Anthony Gargano, hanging with you. By the way, yes, Jeffrey, sir. Last night we saw Ryan Field.
2: Yeah.
1: New and beautiful Ryan Field, north of Chicago in Northwestern. The new stadium is open, 35,000 seat of purple goodness.
2: Yeah, yeah. So I got my iPad with me. I brought it up to my office this morning because I want to watch Northwestern's offense at some point this morning because that was a lot of fun to watch. Chip Kelly is their offense coordinator. He was, as the kids say, in his bag last night. That was an impressive offensive performance from Northwestern.
1: 413 yards on the ground.
2: Yeah.
1: They just, and that's Penn State. Like, you know, you just ran. And you know what's funny going into it? You're thinking that, you know, they're going to just throw it. They have a great receiver, right? Like, you know, nobody expected them to be, to just gash Penn State. I mean, you're putting up over 400 yards on the ground.
2: But that's Chip Kelly, though. I mean, Chip Kelly, over the years, has been more of a run game guy, right, than he has been a pass game guy. That's his bread and butter. And so I'm not surprised that they tried that. You know, the surprising thing, I think, is that Penn State right. really showed no resistance last night at all. And, you know, I think if you're a Penn State fan, you know, there's a lot of hope this year with your schedule that you could be a fringe playoff team. You're clearly just not there. And I think that, you know,
1: They lost Howard too offensively, which killed them. You lost one of their best receivers.
2: The hesitation I had with Penn State this year was quite simply like, you basically took Iowa State's team and moved them to Penn State. And Iowa State had issues, right? They weren't a perfect team. And you took a Big 12 team and put them in the Big 10 and then just thought like, oh, it's going to just be easy to make this transition. It's clearly not. Like, the team is not good enough. To play Big Ten football. They're 0-2 in Big Ten games. And, you know, they blew a game last week to Wisconsin who can't score. And they just got, on the ground, got gashed by Northwestern. And you know, they have a wounded USC team coming in next week. And I think USC wins big today. I just think that it wasn't a miscalculation because you want to go to a new place if you're Matt Campbell and bring the players in that have been loyal to you and you know.
1: Well, best you also had a mass exodus, right? So
2: right.
1: You had to.
2: No, yeah. I don't blame his roster building at all.
1: Yeah, yeah.
2: I just think that it's a Big 12 team that you're playing a Big 10 schedule with. And there's just a different quality of player between those two schools. And they're just not good enough right now to compete on the Big 10 level, and they're going to have to figure out, you know, how to build this roster to be Big 10 playable.
1: Yeah. Yeah. I will tell you, man, Northwestern was highly impressive. They also played Indiana tough. We forget that, you know?
2: 2 weeks ago, yeah. That was also a Friday night game too, right? It was last Friday. Yep. They played Indiana last Friday. Yep. You know, Northwestern was down two, I think. It was third and long, and then they got a really silly face mask penalty. It was, but it was unnecessary, and that kind of changed the game. So their schedule is not bad till about late October. Then they start getting pretty, you know, a lot tougher. So look, man, I'll tell you about Chip. I love Chip. He's my guy. He was my offensive coordinator at Oregon. You know, he was obviously your coach in Philly for a little bit. Chip Kelly can coach offense, right? This is the perfect role for him. He doesn't have to recruit, doesn't do any of the things he doesn't want to do as a head coach. He can just coach offense. I think there's some limitations in the pass game for Chip, which is why I think him and Ryan Day blended so well at Ohio State, because you put Ryan Day's pass concepts, right, with Chip Kelly's run game, and you get this incredible offense at Ohio State.
1: Yeah.
2: And Chip's always been a good offense coordinator. This is the perfect job for Northwestern. there's no pressure to recruit, right? Because you you have to get a certain type of player to come at Northwestern because of the grades. And all coach gets to do is just call the offense, man. And they're doing a bunch of single wing stuff. They're doing the traditional run game for Chip, and they're fun to watch. Northwestern, fun to watch. And Childs is playing well. We probably talked way too much Northwestern, I realize, but they're a fun little team in the Big Ten this year.
1: They are, and I was happy they celebrated the stadium. You know what's funny? They were concerned about the turnout, right? Like I said earlier, they were hoping that the student body would show out. They did a lot of a lot of marketing and a lot of like social media stuff behind it, and they didn't realize they got double the student requests because like people were into it. It's cool. Yeah, I was happy.
2: I buddy that was there. He said it was not full, but it was very lively.
1: Gotcha.
2: It's probably not going to be full, to be honest with you. I think it's so unique because Northwestern, no one builds new stadiums in college football. They just refurb the stadium they have. I think the last new one was probably Baylor, right? They built a new stadium in Waco. You don't get new stadiums, so everyone's in awe. And I'm like, yeah, this looks like NFL. NFL stadium. It looks like an NFL stadium. Like you get all this cool stuff because you're building a new stadium. You know, a lot of new stadiums like refurb. Like I love Austin. It's like my favorite place in the world. But they have so many limitations with technology. It's just like a terrible technological stadium. It's because it's built in the 50s or whatever it was built. Have limitations when it comes to some of those things if you have an older stadium. And this is a brand new stadium. And I think they did it perfectly. 35,000, man. Like, couldn't be a better design for Northwestern.
1: Yeah, it's intimate. Yeah,
2: it's great. It's a great idea. So good for Northwestern. Congratulations. And, 2-0 in conference play. No, sorry, 1-1 conference play. But, big win last night.
1: Yeah. Yeah. I thought it was cool, man. And the way they did it, too, just pounding the rock.
2: I think 4-13 on the ground. I have my iPad right here. I'm gonna take a peek at it soon. Because you have my attention when you rush for that many yards.
1: Well, and so much was, it was the up the gut. I mean, it was A-gap, B-gap.
2: Yeah, like, they ran. I'm not well versed on like the single wing veer-ish option type offenses. I don't have a great name for it, but they ran like a. Like an influence trap for like 45 yards where they pulled both guys.
1: That's a good way to describe it.
2: And like they, and I just, I'll tell you, by the way, in some of the influence, like the Bears the other night against your team ran that double influence quarterback sneak. Oh, that was nasty, buddy. That's a good football play right there.
1: One of the best coaches in the league. Like that guy's just a beautiful mind.
2: But double influence quarterback sneak. So basically, double influence quarterback sneak is when they pull both guards, so they pull left guard to the left and the right guard to the right, and it looks like they're running some sort of trap play or some sort of G lead play, and so the defensive tackles, they're taught to follow the guard, right?
1: Yeah.
2: So if the left guard goes left and the right guard goes right, they sort of have their eyes to those guys. In this situation, they actually didn't follow the guard, but they just go upfield so much, and the quarterback just runs forward for a touchdown. And you do this quarterback type sneak with typically immobile quarterbacks, right?
1: Yeah.
2: And it was brilliant, dude. So
1: it really was. It was.
2: I just like I like watching good offense. It's way more fun to watch football that way.
1: Yeah, it really is. It is great to watch it. And that's why Ben Johnson is just a joy to watch. I mean, his team's incredible.
2: And people were questioning him after the 3-point game. It's like the game was in the rain, bro. Like maybe just give a little pass.
1: I know. No, but not just rain, wind and rain. Yeah.
2: It's because he went from 59 points to 3. And now, obviously, they went back against Philly on Monday night and looked good on offense. So, it's a good, Ben Johnson can coach. Shocker, right?
1: Shocker is right. All right, coming up, I want to talk a little Oregon. And, you and I... we do the morning of the game, and what transpired is a wild story. First of all, awful hit. I want to talk to you about it, and then the story of Dylan Raiola. I love that kid's arm.
2: You know him well. I know. Yeah,
1: I love that kid. That kid's a baller, man. He could play. We'll talk about it, and then we'll go through the card. We'll look at the big stories in the NFL, the big stories in college, the embarrassment of riches today. Hope you're as excited as we are. Fellas, hanging with you. Always, we love it on Fox.
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1: Welcome back from the Fox Sports Radio studios. Jeff Schwartz, Anthony Gargano, the fellas every week with you. Jeff, so I want your reaction when you saw the hit on Dante. Dante Moore takes that vicious hit. And the worst was the celebration. I mean, that was what really got me. And it's
2: so
1: amazing.
2: The hit in the moment made me very angry, right? Because it looked very intentional and very dirty. And since then, I think it's okay to say that the hit was not the worst we've seen. Dante Moore, the initial injury looked and is bad. I mean, look, he had the fencing pose; his legs were twitching a little bit. It felt it looked really bad, right? And it was a bad, but now you have time to look at it, right? It wasn't the worst hit we've ever seen, right? And I think the initial celebration by Stevens was normal, right? I don't think he knocked out Dante. Maybe he did immediately, but it was the post, it was the post, acknowledgement. Or really the post that there was an injury not acknowledged by Stevens, right? Who then continued to celebrate and high five his friends and his teammates and laughing on the sideline, like just no remorse. And the rest of the team actually seemed like they there was a couple players on defense that tried to get him to stop celebrating and he just wouldn't do it. And so it was really tough to watch, especially because again, Dante Moore, I think, avoided any major long-term injury. But anytime you put a player on a backboard like that, anytime a player is very clearly unconscious, the wrong word to say, but really in a bad place, and the medical personnel is all out there, they call a cart out, like, it's a big deal, right?
1: And
2: there's a difference between getting a cart called out. I've had the cart called out for a broken leg, right, versus a head injury. And I think a lot of us, when things like that happen, think about the DeMar Hamlin situation, even though this wasn't close to that, where there was such a panic to get the card out there. Same thing with this. So you trainers run out there and like everyone shows up and they practice this all offseason, right? I mean, they're ready to go. And I give the Oregon training staff a ton of credit for, and USC, by the way, for both being prepared, right? Because this is what they practice. They practice this situation all the time. But I think a lot of us are sort of traumatized by the DeMar Hamlin situation now when it comes to heading, hits like this, even though again, they're not the same thing. I'm not remotely close, but the way that the medical staff reacted was nearly the same, right? You run on the field, like immediately huddle over, call for the cart, like all the things that, that happen. And, I was watching with, my daughter was watching with me and my wife, and it just was like, just not fun to try to explain to them like what was happening. And so, I'm glad Dante Moore appears to be as best as he can be at the moment. And there's no updates, college football. And then we're off this week as well. And so I just was really upset at the reaction from Stevens. No one plays the game to get guys hurt. If they do, I think they're lying to you. I just don't think people play that way. And it felt like the celebration after the fact, knowing that he was on a cart, was pretty upsetting for me. But that sort of, I think, is the USC culture sometimes. And the fact that Lincoln Riley, after the game, said, I didn't see his celebration. Like, just no idea what was happening, right, as usual. And it felt great to beat USC. You mentioned Raiola.
1: Yeah.
2: So, Raiola, the reason why Oregon went and got Raiola, Dylan Raiola, was because this exact reason. The team is really good. And I know we lost Oklahoma State, who might win 10 games. I mean, it might not end up being a terrible loss. And the team profile is still really good. Like, we're third in the country on third down on defense. We're one of the best pass rushing teams in the country. Got to run the ball better. There's some things we got to work on, but it's a good football team. And they didn't want to waste the season if Moore got hurt for some reason. So they went and got a real competent backup. And I thought he performed for what they paid for, which they paid for a competent backup. And he's played a lot of football. And there was no hesitation in his game. There was no, what it felt like, no, intimidation playing in the moment at USC, national television. I mean, the game was tied in the fourth quarter. And then Oregon went touchdown, touchdown.
1: Yeah.
2: You know, Raiola looked very comfortable. There's also, to me, no controversy. I know people are going to say Raiola should get the job forever. That's not going to happen. I'm just letting you know right now. Now, Dante Moore might not play for a month, and maybe they decide after that month, like, hey, it's just not, you know, we just can't, you know, Dante Moore has more years to stay, by the way. He doesn't have to, like, leave for the NFL now. Raiola, I think, has less years than Dante Moore does. Beside the point, Raiola did great, buddy. That's why they brought him there. And I think he'll start against UCLA in 2 weeks, or I guess next Saturday, now that we're off this week. And then Moore will come back on his own timeline. There's no rush to bring Moore back. That's why they got Raiola.
1: So, I'm with you. And having known Raiola from Nebraska, he's a player, man. He's just such a terrific player. Wow.
2: Yeah.
1: Beautiful arm, man. Makes every throw.
2: And I thought his escapability yesterday was really good. He's able to create a couple extra plays, and I know he's not the most mobile guy per se, but you don't have to be mobile. You have to just be able to avoid, you know, the pressure and make some plays down the field, which I thought he did a good job. There was the best play he might have made all night was it actually ended up being called back on a holding. He hit Jamari Johnson down the field, you know, for a great improvised play. Johnson made a great one-handed catch. I mean, that was a great play by Raiola. They ended up coming back on with a holding penalty. Jamari Johnson, future Eagle, maybe. Good football player.
1: Very good football player. Excellent. All right. So, one quick last week recap. Bro, Jeremiah Smith.
2: It's ridiculous. It's unbelievable.
1: I mean,
2: 12 catches.
1: So much so that I don't know why the defensive coordinator who got fired was in man constantly.
2: Well, he got fired because they had 9 players on the field for a goal line rep, probably. Yeah.
1: But you also had, you didn't get out of man. I don't understand it.
2: Well, we don't have a lot of time here. You can force teams that play zone coverage into man based on formations and concepts.
1: So yes.
2: Happens a lot.
1: It does. But we got to go. We'll come back. Big stuff happening, fellas. We are Fox.
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0: And I, if you're a waterfowler, I wish you could all experience once again hunting private ground. It's a totally different experience. Well, this morning we are going to talk, hunting, well, pretty much all around hunting. Yep, because coming up in just a moment or two, we'll be joined by Mr. Tom Dockin. And a little bit later in the show, Todd Amenrude is going to join us and we'll talk some deer hunting. Bob is out today. He is up at his grouse camp. And I don't know, I think it's one of those deals what goes on at grouse camp stays at grouse camp. And I'm not really sure what's going on. But we'll hopefully have a good time. We'll take a pause and be back with Mr. Tom Dockin right after this.
1: Slight chance of rain showers today. Otherwise, cloudy skies expected. High temperatures reach up to 65. Winds out of the south, 8 to 15 miles per hour. Cloudy skies expected again tonight. Slight chance for showers. Lows dip down to about 50. Daytime highs approaching 64. Tomorrow, mainly clear skies. From the Weatherology Weather Center, I'm meteorologist Paul Trombley on 99.3 The Fan, Winona. 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
0: We are back. Yes, we are. I am looking out at the water on Sauk Lake and soon to be seen again. I have a Brittany at my side. I was up here without her about a week ago, and it was awful. Just awful. I hate being without a dog, but she's looking at me like, I want to do something. I want to do. Let's go. But our next guest is, you are going to recognize him. I don't think that there's any hunter in the United States of America that doesn't recognize the name. And that would be Mr. Tom Dockin. Tom, good morning, sir.
19: Hey, good morning, Billy.
0: Well, how goes life up in your world?
19: Well, it's starting to be fall out here a little bit. The Dakotas, leaves are starting to turn. We're getting some 50-degree days, so it's feeling like fall anyway. Just trying.
0: Yeah, it is trying. And, I often think of you, and in fact, last weekend too, when our duck season started, the first part of it is going to end now again Sunday for a week, and then the split season anyway. But it comes when Calla, who's a golden retriever, and his buddy has a springer named Remy, but as we crippled a duck, it was a teal. And he took off, I don't know which it was, but it was swimming toward shore, and it was shallow water and muddy, and watching that golden go after this and charging through the mud, Tom. It was so much fun just watching. Oh, they work their tail off, don't they?
19: They do. And so much of this, because you've hunted for quite a few years now, and so much of it is watching the dogs do their thing, not only pheasant hunting, but watching them do their thing when you're duck hunting as well.
0: Oh, it's amazing, because without her, we would have lost birds too, because it was real tall rushes behind us, and we dropped a couple birds in there, actually a double, and they turned out to be redheads. And Calla went in and found both of them Eric thought he had it marked as far as where they went down, but he was off, and you couldn't find him anyway. That dog got in there and found him one at a time, brought him back, and went back after the other one and found him. Those are birds, Tom, we would have lost. And I think hunters need to realize that.
19: Yeah, those would be birds that you're going to leave out in the field, and which we don't want to do. We want to be good conservationists. But, that's where the dogs come in. That really reminds me of, the first time I really seen a retriever work, same scenario. We were hunting a small creek, and it was opener, and I mean small creek, maybe 15 yards wide, and dropped three blue wings in, I mean, that high cane, not cattails, but that high cane. And this is my first experience with hunting with a dog, and I go, well, we're not going to find them. And my buddy goes over there, Bruce Nolan, had his Labrador, and he was a young dog too. came up with all three. I, at that point, really, that kind of sealed it for me at that point in time. It's like, I can't believe this. I've got to, you know, I've got to do this. So that was kind of a turning point, you know, for me to, you know, get involved with the whole dog industry.
0: Well, yes, and to remember that moment, Tom, that long ago, pretty special, and it had obviously a marvelous effect on you. But I think that, you know, people have a gun dog, they have a hunting dog, no matter if it's waterfowl, ducks, grouse, whatever, and they only get a chance to hunt for a few weeks or a month maybe out of the year, and they've got that dog. It's like when I just said before, with Bree not being here with me for a week before we went hunting, I was just lost, Tom. I didn't know what to do with myself. It was like somebody took one of my hands.
19: Yeah. Well, they become such a big part of it. And you know this because, you know, 99% of the time, they're your buddy. They're your family dog. They're your companion. And to be without them, it's like, boy, it sure is empty around here without having the dogs around. Tina went to Green Bay this last week to see her family, and she took both of our dogs with, and it's like I'm walking around here going, man, is it ever quiet around here?
0: And sometimes I grouse about having to let her out, but when they're not, just like you said, when they're not here, I was wishing she would have. I was wishing I could let her out.
19: Yeah. Yeah, they're such a big part of everything that we do, you know, hunting-wise. And, you know, it gets to the point where, you know this when you're young, it's got to shoot a limit of birds. And then, you know, it actually even gets to the point where it's, I want to go out and I want to shoot maybe one bird for the dog, you know, just so the dog can make a retrieve. And that goes for duck hunting or pheasant hunting. You know, obviously it's nice to shoot a few birds, but rewarding them for being with you and, you know, and all of the things that they do for you throughout the year, it's just nice to be able to give them that little, you know, that little extra when you go out.
0: And that's what they live for, Tom. That's the I wish people could experience that, because not everybody can, but it just adds. When we were out Saturday, the other people, the man and his son was there, and I didn't shoot a lot of birds. I missed some. I didn't shoot. It was wet. My hands slipped off stuff. But I didn't care. I was having a blast just seeing birds and seeing the dog do their thing. That was everything that I had forgotten. Honest to goodness, I had forgotten how much fun it is.
19: Well, when we're out, Tina and I will be, you know, hunting together, and, you know, and she's a really good shot. And so I'll sit there and we'll have our two dogs out there, and they know that they have to honor the other dog's retrieve. And, you know, I can't believe it, after all of these years, you know, with the dogs and 50 years in the business, that when we're out hunting and watching that dog, even the easiest of retrieves, it still excites me, which I'm grateful for that.
0: Yeah, I agree. Well, there's some of the questions that came to mind. One thing, duck hunting, I got a lot of time to think. And it's not always bang, bang, bang. And it's there's a lot of things going out there to be thankful for, too, just looking around and looking at the swamp and all the things that go on in Mother Nature. But if you've got, let's say you've got two dogs that are out there like we did, and there would have been three, but the guy got sick. Well, I left Bree at home. She's never really hunted ducks, and I wanted to bring her. But Eric told me that one of the dogs is a male, and he's fairly aggressive. And I didn't want that to happen to Bree. She and Calla was Eric's dog. They get along great. They'll do everything, and they honor each other and that. But this other dog, I didn't know how good he was. And I left Bree at home much to my – because I was the invited guest, and I really didn't want to, but it wasn't my place. Would you have done the same thing?
19: Oh, yeah. Three dogs in a duck blind. I mean, that's, you know what it's like having two, especially if you're going to do it right. and yeah. they need to be steady. They need to honor. I mean, that takes work ahead of time, and then being able to maintain that when it gets super excited in the duck blind. Now add a third dog. Boy, that's asking a lot of all of them, because they want to retrieve so bad that you add another competition in there. And like you say, that's something, especially if you're doing honoring and you don't know about, the person that you're going to hunt with and how much training the other dog has. What happens a lot of times is if you're hunting with somebody who doesn't have a dog that honors and your dog does, when the gun goes off, that other dog is off and out making retrieves. Well, and your dog ends up, after a couple of these things happen, looking at you going, well, when am I going to get to retrieve?
0: Yeah.
19: And, it's not really fair to the dog who is steady. So these are things that we work out ahead of time. And for people who are listening, if you have somebody that you're going to hunt with, or they have a dog, or they're coming with you, that's a question to ask. There's nothing to say that you can't have like a 6-foot leash, in the training bag with you. The problem is, if you're trying to set these rules when you get out there and start to hunt, it's going to mean somebody's going to have to put their gun down. I don't have a problem with that, but, you tell somebody else that they got to put their gun down and just manage their dog, that might get a little iffy. So you gotta think about these things ahead of time.
0: And I decided, for me personally, if she and I are going to go out later today or before the season closes at the end of the day on Sunday, and there's a ditch that we hunt around, and I can look down the ditch just to see if there's any birds on it and walk up to it. And if it's teal, I'll take the Brit along and maybe get a chance to flush it and drop it just so that she'll have something to do. And I want to see how well she'll handle ducks, because I don't know if mm-hmm. she's ever retrieved one, and I don't know if that's different or not.
19: Well, just from a training standpoint, if they've never had, and this goes dog training wise, if they've never had a bird, like a duck versus a pheasant, or a duck versus a pigeon, it's something new. You see all kinds of reactions when they go up to that bird. Some might just scoop it right up, but a fairly normal reaction is to go to it and go, well, this isn't a pheasant. What do I do? And a little tip for that, if your dog likes to retrieve anyways and has had some bird experience, just pick it up and make a couple of fun throws, and the dog goes, oh, I get it. Yeah, yeah, when you throw something, I normally go pick it up, and then you just move on. But that'll happen, especially if you're introducing new birds.
0: And what about if you've, when you're going and one dog is pretty well trained. We had one time a number of years ago, a friend came with and he insisted on bringing his dog, and it had zero training. It broke. It went out when Eric's dog, which is the dog before this one, Asa, when she was out making the retrieve, well, the dog wanted us to steal the bird, climb it all over Eric's dog, and I thought he was going to drown it. And finally, he got away from it, and Eric's dog made the retrieve, but the other dog came back in, and I almost shot him myself. I mean, this guy and I had words. We haven't hunted together since either.
19: Well, that's a good example. You just said we haven't hunted together since. So,
0: no.
19: Some of those things are, like I say, working it out ahead of time, makes a lot of difference, because what are you going to do, on the spot? Now you're sitting in the blind there the rest of the morning, knowing that, your dog is going to take the short end of this stick and going to have to try to put up with this other dog. At least if you're pheasant hunting, and you've got that young dog or that inexperienced dog,
0: you
19: can split up, and get some distance between you. If you're duck hunting, you're right by each other, which even makes that temptation even harder, to keep a dog that's not steady or is unruly under control.
0: Yeah, no, I totally agree with you. And with that being said, Tom, I'm sure with the dogs that you've had a favorite that always sticks out in your mind that you'll never forget that may not be with you right now. Or is your favorite dog the dog that you have right now?
19: Oh, boy. And you've had enough dogs, too, that, you know, they all have their own, they all have their own little thing with you that, that sticks out. Maybe it's a moment that you spent with them in the field. It's a retrieve that they made that you didn't think that was possible. We've got our little Lucy right now is current dog. This was a last year bird. Tina and I were hunting together, and we knocked this one bird down, and it kept flying, but it went, 175 yards down the channel. And, you know, I look and go, I'm going to have to go. I'm going to have to walk all the way around there and get it. And I look over at Lucy, and she's locked in. I mean, she's locked in on it. And I thought, well, I'll send her, but, you know, she'll head that direction, you know, and, you know, and then I'll just kind of go walking down the bank there and end up getting. She went and made that 175-yard retrieve, and she could have easily had run down the shoreline to do it. She swam that whole way, and this was not like something that you normally would expect. You think they'd take the easy route. But that was a retrieve, and that one will stick in my mind, you know, on Lucy, my present girl. So I think they all come with something, and it might not even be a hunting thing. It might be stuff that you communicate with or things that they do around the house or things that they do that, you know, just makes you laugh.
0: Yeah. Tom, we have to take a pause. Can you stay with me yet?
19: Yep, sure can.
0: Wonderful. Mr. Tom Dockin is our guest. And before we finish, we always talk about bird and gun introduction with Tom before we finish our conversation. But we will take that pause and we will be back with Mr. Tom Dockin right after this.
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21: Outdoors for this Saturday morning, the time really goes by fast. I hope that your Saturday is going to be very productive. I really do. And if you're an angler and you're thinking about putting your boat away, or you've already got it, find somebody that doesn't have it put away. The water is cooling off, although if I look at the shore, yesterday when it was so calm, the dog days have rolled right in again. I mean, against shore, it's thick. But out there, there were more people fishing yesterday, Thursday, than I have seen for the last 3 or 4 weeks. And that's because the fish are biting. And I have not been out. I'm not sure what's going on. But I watched a couple people net some nice fish. And the last time I was fishing, we were in the pontoon before I tried to put it away and the lift fell down. Then it was all done. I had to get it gone and put to bed for the winter. But I was casting a crankbait, and the fish just kind of stopped it. They weren't real aggressive, but they are getting more aggressive from what I'm told. So if you got an opportunity to get on the water and try fishing, I don't care if it's walleyes, bass, sunfish, I'm not so sure about them. You'd have to try it. But, you know, one thing that we've always said, if you don't go, you'll never know. So if they aren't biting and you go and it doesn't happen, the days are numbered now. And fortunately, my time here at the lake is numbered and shorter too. So I'm not sure exactly what I'll do. I've still got the boat here, but I may later today put it in, or if not tomorrow. But I do, like I told Tom Dockin, I do want to take Bree out before the duck season closes and see what she'll do, if I can find a duck and knock it down to see if she will retrieve and bring it back. Because I don't know. I'm kind of in the dog mode now, and I'm in the going. Next week, the pheasant season starts, and from all anecdotal reports that I have heard, there's two boats passing each other, both trolling, one going one direction and one the other. Huh. But anyway, all anecdotal reports are that there's a fair number of pheasants out on the landscape, too. And land with the pheasants and the upland game, I think you're going to be a lot better off as far as public land and versus private land. You'll be able to find some birds on public land, on wildlife areas, waterfowl production areas that are going to be fine. You'll get out there. I know that's what we hunt. Our waterfowl production area will start. And I have seen birds on wildlife management areas. They're crossing corn from corn into the grass and vice versa. But once that corn is gone, they'll be in the grass and you'll have some success. Dogs make all the difference in the world. And I'm not sure if you've got a hunting dog or not. Some people poo-poo the idea because they don't want to be responsible for the financial aspect of it, because they are expensive to keep. But they're so important when you hunt. So very important. Maybe not whitetail, but for ducks and pheasants, and not so much grouse, I don't think, but they help. But ducks and pheasants especially. Pheasants especially, because without a dog, you're just wasting your time, in my opinion. I can have a good time with Bree out in the field all by myself and just watching her hunt, whether we get something or not. But it's fun. It's a blast. We'll keep talking about it as time goes on. The music is playing, which means we got a duck out of here, and Brett's on the way, and we'll thank him right now for making time for us. We do appreciate him and his efforts, but I appreciate you for letting us be with you this morning. For Brett Blakemore, my executive producer, I am Billy Hildebrand, and I want to say thank you to Tom Dockin and to Todd Amenrud for joining us. For Brett, for myself, I'll wish you a fond farewell and a happy day. Till next week, ta-ta.

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0: and then to dump some money into that athletic program.
1: They built a beautiful stadium. It's state of the art. It seats 35,000, so it's not a massive, you know, you're not going to get more than 30 or 35,000. Well, small school.
0: That's true, yeah.
1: But yeah, it was quite a scene in Evanston last night, and they just absolutely destroyed Penn State. So Northwestern's, I think, better than a lot of people imagine. And if you'd have told me that anybody's going to run for 400 yards on Penn State, I would have said, yeah, I don't see that happening necessarily. But they did it. Very impressive performance by the Wildcats. We'll see what the Gophers can do today. Obviously, a huge, huge step for this program. They can go back-to-back with a big road win, come back and knock off the Wolverines at home. I think folks will look at the PJ Fleck squad just a little bit differently. As we go to break, and we're going to break this out, we have three segments today. We'll talk some hoops in the next segment with the Lynx and the Wolves. We'll close with the NFL. We'll give you guys a minute or two on the Wild as well. But your kids go to Eden Prairie. My kids went to Minnetonka. I think we have to at least address what went down at homecoming.
0: Yeah, scary last night.
1: At Eden Prairie last night, the shooting, two young men shot in the leg. Fortunately, non-threatening, but a shooting at a homecoming football game between two schools is just horrifying. And I know your son was at the stadium.
0: He was at the game, yeah.
1: I'm just obviously very happy to hear that he's safe, his friends are safe, everyone around him was safe. But obviously our thoughts are with the two folks who were shot, and just a horrific time when you can't enjoy a homecoming football game without your heart going to your throat and hearing gunshots. Just feel
0: true
1: for everybody who was there last night. But I'm glad William Jesse's cool and everybody in his circle is okay.
0: Well, it's scary. I mean, you know, all of a sudden, you know, he calls and the phone rings. You think, okay, what's wrong? Oh, I'm on my way home or whatever. And he's like, you know, they're evacuating the game. The game is over. They cancel the game. And because there's a shooting, I'm like, shooting where? He said, at the football game I'm at. I'm like, oh, my goodness. And then he couldn't get out of the parking lot because, you know, they had everything locked down, and then you're nervous and wondering if he's ever going to get out of there on time. And finally, about 25, 30 minutes later, you know, he comes to the back door, and you're like, okay.
1: Now you can breathe.
0: Now you can breathe.
1: Yeah.
0: Yeah, but it's a, you know, it was a scary moment. And, you know, anytime you're out in a public venue, a major event like that, you know, you always got to keep your ears and your eyes open because you just never know. You know who's standing next to you. You never know who's around you. And it's just unfortunate. It's the world that we live in today.
1: That's exactly what I was going to say. It's the world we live in. It's really sad, but I'm really happy that he is okay. Apparently the game will be finished up on Monday. They were in the fourth quarter. EP was ahead 21-14. They will finish that game on Monday morning at Eden Prairie. Hope everybody else stays safe out there. We'll take a break. We'll come back. The Lynx season abruptly ends. The Wolf season is dawning. Some hoops talk coming up. That's our favorite. In the Zone on the Fan.
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3: Slight chance for showers today. Otherwise, cloudy skies expected. Highs level off around 65. Southerly winds 8 to 15 miles per hour. Cloudy tonight. Slight chance of rain showers 50. High of 64 tomorrow, mainly sunny. Ample sunshine and dry Monday and Tuesday, mid-60s. Monday, upper 60s by Tuesday. From the Weatherology Weather Center, I'm meteorologist Paul Trombley on 99.3 The Fan, Winona. 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

0: back. 8:22 on a Saturday morning. You're in the zone. Trent Tucker, Dave Sinekin, Brett Blakemore helping us out as always. We're only here till 9 today. Gophers pregame takes over at the top of the hour, getting you set for the Little Brown Jug extravaganza at Huntington Bank Stadium. 11 o'clock kickoff. Gophers, Wolverines, right here on your home of Sky UMA, 100.3 FM, The Fan. It's a doubleheader for us today because we've got Wild tonight. Pregame at 6, extended pregame for the Wild tonight. Wild Bruins, they dropped the puck shortly after 7. You will also hear that on The Fan. Game 2 for your Wild boys. Game 1 in the books. They win over the Predators. But some dark clouds brewing, obviously, with the Brock Faber news. We certainly hope for his speedy recovery, but it's going to be a while. The Quinn Hughes contract stuff. How much of that weighs on you guys as you watch your team skate to a victory on Thursday night?
1: You know what almost is the A topic with the Wild is something that didn't even happen in the Wild game. Did you see what happened to Dylan Larkin for the Red Wings home opener?
0: I heard he got booed
1: out of the building when they announced him. Wow. There were people with traitor, you know, the custom nameplates on the back, traitor, you know, leaving us. If that gets dangerous and that gets toxic even more, we could maybe get Larkin on a cheap deal, so or on a cheaper package. As far as the Wild goes, good first game. I don't know how good Nashville's going to be, but that's a spot that traditionally the Wild don't play well in.
2: That's true.
1: So good win, but yeah, the Brock Faber thing is just a shot below the belt. It sucks. And should he have been wearing ear guards? Probably. Should a lot of the guys be wearing ear guards and neck guards? Probably.
2: Wrist guards and all that stuff.
1: Yeah, correct. Yeah. But the fan has learned they don't, and it's just a freak thing that happens. I hope that he's back sooner than later.
0: Could we get to a point where the fans turn on Quinn Hughes, as they are doing in Detroit for Dylan?
1: I mean, if it comes out that he's not re-signing and he wants out and he's still playing, maybe. But I still feel like we're in the trying to woo him phase. And Dylan Larkin would be a great way to woo him, especially if it's getting toxic. I don't know. I thought it would be done 3 times over, but I've still had that panic. And here we are. We're playing games now, and it's still not done.
2: Well, Larkin is not playing. He said he has, what, a lower body or upper body
1: injury? He says he's hurt.
2: Something like that, and so he's going to miss the first 2 games of the season. But Quinn Hughes is playing, right?
1: He is.
2: Oh, that's the difference.
1: He's playing well.
2: Yeah. So as long as you're playing, I mean, you know, business is business. We would love to see you, you know, sign your name to a long-term deal. But if he was sitting out, well, then I could understand the fans might be willing to turn and go the other and look the other way. But he's playing and he's producing. Yeah. Well, that's between him and the Wild's front office, and hope things can get done very quickly for the sake of the Wild fans.
1: Well, and real quick, just the doomsday situation is Quinn gets hurt, and now you can't trade him. And if he doesn't want to resign, you lose him for free, and you've just spent 4 first-round picks on nothing.
0: A rented player, basically.
1: Correct. Yeah. So that's the risk in playing him without signing, but like – you're not going to not play him.
2: But you got to play him.
1: Exactly.
2: You
1: so play him. If you're in a tough spot.
0: Go ahead.
2: If you don't play him, well, for sure he's not coming back then, right?
0: Correct. Yeah. Correct. Game 2 tonight, Wild Boston. You'll hear it here on The Fan. One other hockey note. Did you see the Gophers hockey opener was postponed last night?
2: Why?
0: Unplayable ice at Michigan Tech.
2: Oh, it's too warm?
0: I guess. I mean, you wait all season for your season opener. You feel like you should have your arena ready regardless of the conditions, but apparently that did not happen. So they're going to
2: compressor broke and the ice
0: today
2: can freeze properly.
0: You're more of a rink mind than I am, but yeah, I'm sure something went sour. So the Gophers had to wait an extra day. They will drop the puck on their season today, assuming they have that figured out. Well, we spent a good chunk of the summer marveling at this Minnesota Lynx team, Double T. Surprisingly, the best team in the W. Things went a little bit south right before the FIBA break where they dropped a couple games and they had that 3-week layoff and they came back and still didn't look like themselves. They ended up dropping 6 of their final 8 games after having the best record in the association for most of the season. And their season comes to a thud. The first number 1 seed to drop an 8 seed since they changed the format. They get swept out by the New York Liberty, which we thought was probably not the ideal matchup for the Lynx with that size and physicality. But it was, to me, stunning how poorly this team played down the stretch, and it goes across the board. I spare nobody. I think most alarming was Olivia Miles' play down the stretch. We know she was battling a little bit of a calf. I don't know that it caused any issues. I have to believe she wasn't physically 100%. Herself. It could be the rookie wall. It could be a lot of things, but she was completely ineffective in the two playoff games against the Liberty. That final game, game two, just 1 for 8, 2 rebounds, 1 assist, sat out the fourth quarter. She had 11 points and 1 assist in game one. Was nothing like the mercurial, unanimous rookie of the year that we watched all season. And it's not just her. Natasha Howard, Nafisa Collier. I mean,
2: everybody was bad.
0: It was just really, really
2: from top to bottom
0: disappointing. What are your thoughts as we saw their season end just, I mean, almost before the playoffs started?
2: Well, as you mentioned, it was a bad matchup. And this was not your typical 8th-seeded team. This is a team that many people felt like that the referees stole the championship away from the Lynx and gave it to the Liberty. But when you look across the board from a talent standpoint, and even though New York didn't have the best of a regular season, but this is a team that you don't want to see in the first round. It's because the one thing you knew going into this matchup, this team was good enough to beat you. Just because they was in the 8th seed, but Breanna Stewart is one of the best players, you know, in the WNBA. And she has been playing some really good basketball.
0: Ionescu is always a big time player.
2: Yeah.
0: You know, yeah, they're a very talented team.
2: Very talented team.
0: As you say, the matchup physically, not ideal. This Lynx team, not the biggest team. Liberty just banged the boards and got second chances, third chances, and the Lynx had no answers for them. Mm-hmm. So, you know, you look at big picture going into the season, there were very low expectations. Nobody really knew what to expect. You didn't know what Miles would be, and you didn't know how healthy Collier would be and when she would start playing. So there really were so low expectations. And the fact that this team came out of the gate, what were they, 31-11? You know, at one point, something like that. It was just sort of a fairy tale season until it wasn't, you know, until the villain made its presence felt and everything went sour.
2: Well, yeah, I mean, you know, it's hard to play against a team that, like you just mentioned, that is loaded from top to bottom. I mean, and they can beat you in many different ways. And when they have a player, you know, for a stretch of the season, she's talented enough to be the best player in the league. And when she's playing well, her teammates begin to rally around her. New York was not afraid to come in to face the Lynx because they knew they had the type of game that could beat them.
0: 100%. And now the big talker, as the exit interviews have happened and the offseason is here, is what's the future of Nafisa Collier look like? She, of course, spurred a long-term deal when she was a free agent last year and took a one-year deal, max contract for one season, and wanted to kind of figure out after the year what she wanted to do. Reading through the tea leaves, I'm kind of thinking like she might decide to move on. I have no information. I don't talk to anybody within the organization, but just I have a feeling that she might decide, as much as she loves the organization and has been one of the great players of all time. You know, I don't think she saw Olivia Miles coming, and maybe that changes her mind just a little bit, but I don't know. It just kind of feels like the divorce is coming and that the Lynx may have to look for someone to replace her. She wasn't herself this season. Clearly, she had a major injury to both her legs, fought through it, played well.
2: She played well when she came back.
0: Right, but wasn't MVP candidate Nafisa Collier, and that's to be understood. But that's the huge question mark is, does Fee come back? When do we find out? And what does the Lynx do if she decides to move on?
2: Yeah, and I think that 3-week break hurt this team.
0: Yeah.
2: I think it really took the momentum away from what they had built throughout the regular season. And I understand that international ball is very important, but, you know, can you wait and not do it during the middle of the regular season, right before the playoffs start? I mean, because you take people out of the equation, you take them out of the game, and now they have to come back. You know, they're out of shape. You're in shape. I mean, when, you know, you can practice, you can work out, but when you miss 3 weeks of game-type action, I mean, it's going to take your body some time to respond and to get back to that level of conditioning.
0: And you can say, every team had to deal with it. That's true. But not every team was riding high as the best team in the league and, right. and just had the momentum going and suddenly it zapped. Yeah, I think that's a really good point. So we'll see what the future holds. But all in all, a terrific season for the Lynx. They gave us incredible entertainment throughout the season. Just really disappointing to see it end as quickly as it did. Two straight losses to the Liberty, and they are done. Great game last night, the Wings and the Valkyries. Valkyries are up 16 points in the deciding game three. They're the number two seed, of course. They were down by 16 points, and they fought back despite Agumba Wale had like 40 points again, back-to-back. Wow. And Paige kind of struggled, went down to the final seconds, and the Valkyries pull it out and escape with the win. So they move on, and it's not the top two seeds going out, but it was very close to happening. So the WNBA continues, even though our favorite team is no longer playing. Meanwhile, Double T, we have a Wolves game Monday night in Milwaukee. We got Timberwolves basketball. I know it's preseason. It's so stupid, but I will be riveted to the game Monday night. I can't wait to see this team for the first team, first time. See LaMelo Ball leading this offense with Ant in the backcourt. Seeing Jonathan Kuminga. See how I know it's preseason. They might play 10 minutes. But I can't wait to see Timberwolves basketball back.
2: Well, I'm trying to figure out how they're going to use all these four play-by-play people.
0: I thought you were going to say, I'm going to try to find out where to watch it. let's talk about that. What a all-star group of talent the Wolves have brought in. Kevin Calabro, one of the great NBA voices. Wolves fans are going to love Kevin Calabro. I don't know how they're going to break down who does how many games. I think he is going to be the main voice, the guy doing the most games. But Boog Shiambi, who you've heard on baseball forever, will be doing games as well. John Shiambi, Alan Horton, and Michael Grady will still pepper themselves in. I think Horton's doing the game with Pete Monday night in Milwaukee. But Grady's going to find some time to put a few appearances in as well. Quite an all-star lineup of announcers. The games will be on an app called DAZN, D-A-Z-N, DAZN. A season-long subscription, I think it's $119. If you want to be able to watch it like I do, like Jackson in Chicago needs to be able to watch the Wolves. So if you want multiple devices, it's an extra $20. So I plunked down the $139 for the season. 15 games will be available on over-the-air TV on Care 11. Oh, no, sorry, 15
2: national televised
0: games. No. There'll be 15 over-the-air free games. Okay. I don't know if they're all on Care or if DAZN's going to have some free available. You don't have to buy the service. There will be some games where you don't have to pay for it. Okay. But yes, there are also plenty of games on all the national platforms, whether it's ESPN, Amazon, Peacock, Prime, whatever it is. It's not like the old days where it's just, the Wolves are on this station. Now you're going to have to kind of be proactive to figure out where to find them. But I can't wait to watch this team, Double T. We've talked about it all offseason since the moves have been made. Yeah. It's going to be a different look. It's going to be a different offense. We'll see what the defense looks like. But what are you most interested to see when you first watch these Timberwolves take the court?
2: Well, I mean, I'm looking at to see who's going to probably gain more minutes coming in off the bench. Because you're pretty much set with who your top five are going to be, and maybe six or seven. But it's going to be interesting to see how, eight, nine, and maybe 10, round out. I'm assuming that Chris Fisch is probably looking to go as deep as he can with his bench this year so that he doesn't have to wear out his star players so much during the regular season, so that they're fresh and ready to go come playoff time.
0: I'm interested in that, too. We know the starting five, and you figure if you're going to have an eight-man rotation, the three guys are Io, TJ Shannon, and Yoan Berenguer. Those are your next three guys. But then you've got Jalen Clark, Bones Hyland, Trey Lyles. Those guys are all out there. Even Cody Williams, the guy that got thrown in a deal, he's 21. He was a top 10 pick. I don't think he's going to get run this year, but he's a piece that might get, let him just sort of ripen a little bit. Maybe he's down the road can help this team. But yeah, I'm with you. I'm anxious to see what that second unit looks like, because we saw in the playoffs what a different player TJ Shannon can be when they kind of put him at the top of the offense and let him direct. And so if he's kind of the quote-unquote backup point guard, if he comes in to sort of run the offense, where does that put Io? Is Io off the ball? Are they both on the ball? How do they work together? And I mean, Berenguer's development to me is going to be just so interesting, because now they're counting on him to play 15, 18 minutes, non-Gobert minutes. And is he mature at 20, 21 yet to understand that you can't commit four fouls in your first rotation? That How has he developed a year later? Because we see the signs of a blossoming talent who may be called on to be the starting center a year from now. So I'm really curious to see that kid's development and what he gives this team, because when he's on the court, they can play even differently than when Gobert's on the court because of his ability to move a little bit, get up and down the floor, maybe guard out beyond the basket a little bit. I'm really curious to see how Berenger's game has developed.
2: Well, it'd be nice to give the second unit an identity. And this is what they bring to the table. And when you mention all the young guys who might be coming in off the bench, and you know, to keep a young player out of foul trouble or to put non-traditional players in situations where they can be successful, you know, with the youth that you're going to have coming in off your bench, press and trap. You know, allow them to extend their athleticism 94 feet.
0: So you got now, the athletes to do it, for
2: so
0: sure.
2: Now you take away from these guys having to come down and operate and run an offense in half court, which they may not be very good at doing, is because they are non-traditional type players. You know, TJ Shannon is not a point guard. But if you put him in a situation where the game is open up and you're pressing and trapping and you're playing fast and you're just playing off of instinct, now he becomes a heck of a person to deal with. It's because when he's in the open floor and you can't get back and slow him down, well, he has the athleticism along with so many other young guys, you know, to make plays because they're playing instinctive. They don't have to come down and think and try to execute against a set defense every time. So, I mean, if I had young players like that, and I know that they're still learning what it takes to be an NBA player from an operation standpoint in half-court basketball, let's give them an identity. Press and trap. 94 feet. When you guys come in the game, you're going to create havoc. Get out and run. Shoot threes. Get to the basket. Force turnovers. Just change the momentum of the game. Is because now we have a team that can attack the opponent in two different ways.
0: And that'll make the opponent very uncomfortable, obviously, if you're effective doing that. Final point, we bury the lead. Obviously, the story is LaMelo Ball joining this team. And what he does, what his talents bring to this team, how that impacts Gobert offensively with the lobs that LaMelo Ball is so efficient at throwing, and how it might, I mean, unlock Ant's game. I think Ant's game's already unlocked, but what level Ant's offensive game can take when he's off the ball and doing things he can do and preserving some energy to be more of a factor on defense because he's not needed to be such a ball handler and have that ball in his hands so much. So I'm so excited to see how Ball and Edwards work together in this, you know, potentially the best backcourt in the NBA if things go the way we think they can.
2: I think LaMelo Ball is going to show exactly what he really is. Is a true point guard. And he went to Charlotte as a number one pick, and they needed him to play a different way. They needed him to be a point producer. But I think naturally, you know, he wants to be just a natural point guard to pass the ball, to set the guys up. Now, he can score when he has to, but I don't think he really wants to play the way that Charlotte had to make him play. It's because they didn't have anybody that could score. Now he's going to be surrounded with two or three guys who can put the ball in the basket, and I think he's going to show us exactly what a true point guard looks like.
0: Yeah, agree, but he is also one of the best three-point shooters in the league, so he is still going to be a factor.
2: We don't even do that no more. You know, we because in Charlotte, he had to do those things. Now he doesn't have to do those things. He can, and there's going to be nice where you're going to need him to do that. But that doesn't have to be a large volume of his game. The large volume of his game is making sure that the power forward, the small forward, and the two guard in the center can function offensively, because at any point in given time, he knows he can get his because he had the ball in his hands.
0: Yeah.
2: But I believe that the real LaMelo Ball is going to show up and show us exactly who he is as a basketball player. He's a true point guard.
0: Yeah. And the one guy we never seem to talk about is Jaden McDaniels. You know, the step he took in that Denver series in the playoffs last year and becoming the man and talking the talk and walking the walk. I'm really anxious to see what his development is now. It's taking another step as a leader on this team and being counted on both ends of the court. I just think he ramped up in the playoffs and showed another level. And I think if that level is consistent in this year, then this team's ceiling is even higher. I'm very giddy to see this team play.
2: Well, I think he's gonna be a better player because now he's gonna have a guy, you know, that can get him the ball in certain situations where he can play off one or two bounces. See, LaMelo Ball can't be the player here that he was in Charlotte because if he's taking a large volume of shots, well, somebody's not going to be a part of the offense. And he understands that. He knows that. McDaniel, Edwards, and Kuminga are going to be your main three offensive guys, and he has to get them involved. But if he's taking 20, 25 shots a night, two guys are not going to be involved in the game, and this is not going to be a good fit for the Wolves. The reason that I'm excited is because now those three other guys, and with Rudy Gobert, they're going to have a point guard that can dribble for them. He can dribble for them. So he makes the game a lot easier to play. I'm not saying that he's Magic Johnson, okay? But when the Lakers really made their move, they had to trade Norm Nixon. Because Magic Johnson needed to dribble. Kareem Abdul-Jabbar, Hall of Famer. James Worthy, Hall of Famer. Byron Scott was your shooter. Magic Johnson had to dribble. And that's what the Wolves can look like.
0: So what you're telling me is the pieces are in place.
2: Pieces are in place. And you have the point guard now to make it happen.
0: Can't wait. Monday night, the first time we'll get to see the new look Wolves in Milwaukee. Preseason game number 1 out of 6. We'll pause one more time, come back, put a wrap on the show by looking at the Vikings' chances against the Dolphins tomorrow. My Packers trying to get up off the mat as well. We'll close with some NFL in the Zone on the Fan.
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0: Back, final segment, just a few minutes left for this edition of In the Zone. We only get an hour today, but good news, not only a full 2 hours next week, but an extra bonus half hour in the zone next week. We'll lead into Indiana, Nebraska. So we'll get 2.5 hours. We can sort of spread our wings next Saturday, Double T.
2: Sounds good to me.
0: Meanwhile, your Vikings at 3-0. Welcome the winless Miami Dolphins to
2: coming, right?
0: US Bank Stadium. Very few, especially if you would have said that the Vikings would accumulate less than 250 yards of offense in each of their first three games, you would think, yikes, I hope they could sneak one of those out. But the defense has been so good. The special teams have delivered when needed, that they've done just enough to sit atop the NFC North. Here come the Dolphins in the Brian Flores Bowl tomorrow. I'm guessing Brian has some things in mind for the team that he is suing, the team he used to coach. Well, he's suing the league, but he's suing for what happened when he was asked to leave as head coach of the Miami Dolphins. Let's start quickly, J.J. McCarthy, your thoughts on the trade after just 10 games as a Minnesota Viking.
2: Well, was surprised when I first heard the news, but now understand that, hey, the Giants need a quarterback, and the Vikings are saying that they're going to go in a different direction next year, one way or the other. And so he has a chance now to go and play for his former coach's brother, and let's see if they can unlock what they think is some talent there and get him back on track.
0: Yeah, we'll see how quickly he replaces Jameis Winston. I'm sure they'll give him some run. They've got Jackson Dart. It's not like they're looking at McCarthy to be their quarterback of the future.
2: But Jackson Dart can't stay healthy.
0: Well, right. But has
2: both can't stay
0: healthy. I was going to say, J.J. hasn't been the picture of health either. No Justin Jefferson tomorrow. If you're going to miss one game all season, make it a home game against the Dolphins. I don't think he'll be needed tomorrow. But Vikings need to run the ball better. They need to get that offense going. Miami has a really good defensive-minded coach in Jeff Hafley, but they have virtually no talent on that roster. They've
2: that's got a bad deal.
0: Tens of millions of dollars in dead cap. They are a team that's starting over. So I think the perfect opponent has come in if Justin Jefferson can't play tomorrow.
2: That's a bad deal if you're spending, you know, tens of millions and you have no talent.
0: Yes. Yeah. They basically asked Tua to go away, and they asked a number of players to go away, and they're starting over. So give the Vikings, that's 10.5-point favorites, a very good chance to move to 4-0. I know Jefferson would love to be back next Sunday for the Saints in New Orleans, not far from where he was a star in college. But with the bye week after that, maybe they let Justin sit for a couple weeks, get Jordan Mason back, and maybe the offense looks a whole lot better after the bye week. My Packers are heading down to a 90 degrees in Tampa with a couple of new guards that they picked up off the street, playing an undrafted rookie quarterback. If they can't beat this team, this 0-3 team, we've got even bigger issues than we thought after watching last Thursday night. It's not pretty for my squad right now, Double T.
2: What are you going to do with your coach? Hey, stop going for the 4th-and-1.
0: Yeah.
2: You've been doing this for the last couple of years. It's not working.
0: It's not good. It's not good.
2: Good points on the board.
0: Enjoy your week.
2: Same, Davey.
0: We'll have more time next Saturday for Double T and Brett Blakemore. I'm Dave Senekin. Thank you for listening.
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26: And Brown wants to throw, and it's intercepted down the sideline to the 10, 5, touchdown! 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He drilled it from 51!
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7: For the 100th time, the Little Brown Jug is up for grabs. Today in Minneapolis, it's the University of Minnesota hosting the University of Michigan in big-time Big Ten football. Along with all-time great Gopher Darrell Thompson and our entire Gopher Radio Network crew, I'm Mike Grimm reporting from the Ray Christensen radio booth. We'll introduce the rest of our crew in a moment. The 3-1 Golden Gophers are coming off of an impressive 27-24 road win at Washington last Saturday into Sunday. Minnesota jumped out to a 14-point lead early and never looked back. The defense registered 7 sacks, and Gopher QB Drake Lindsey fired 3 first-half TD strikes. Michigan is also 3-1 this season, but coming off of a gut-wrenching 20-19 home loss to Iowa. The Wolverines controlled that game from start until almost finish. With 2 seconds left, the Hawkeyes grabbed the victory on the game's final play. 100 might be the magic number generally today. As mentioned, it's the 100th meeting between the two teams with the jug on the line. The trophy's so old that the Gophers and Wolverines had only played 6 times before that. And this dates back now to 1903. Speaking of 100, if the Golden Gophers find a way to beat the Wolverines today, it'll mark the 100th career win for head coach P.J. Fleck. It's a good fall football weather day today, a crisp early October morning. Right now, partly cloudy, 55 degrees. We're shooting for a high of 64 by the fourth quarter. There also could be a few raindrops later on in the fourth quarter. Winds could be a factor. Right now, 15 miles per hour out of the south-southwest. Darrell Thompson, here we are back home, Huntington Bank Stadium. The Little Brown Jug is on the line, and what a day for college football.
8: It is an absolute beautiful day. I did have to miss my grandkids' soccer game this morning.
7: Oh, boy.
8: They kicked off at 8 a.m., but every once in a while you got to miss it. They said they're going to score some goals for me, so yeah. We'll see how that goes.
7: Yeah, but, we'll look forward to some video of that for
8: we'll
7: sure.
8: We'll probably catch it.
7: Minnesota-Michigan, old rivalry, 1892. Think about that. That's the first time these two teams played. Tell us about your keys to the game today.
8: Well, Mike, I think the first key is, I mean, it's kind of fairly obvious. Bryce Underwood, you know, number one recruit in the country a couple years ago. Michigan is able to land him. And it does feel like they're starting to find the groove of what it takes to for him to be successful. And if I'm them, I'm like, you know what? Tuck that ball and run a little bit more often. Don't try to be a pocket passer because it's not really your game. So I feel like getting around him, you know, I think we learned a lot from playing against Taylor earlier this season. Like, we really got to get around. We got to be aggressive, try to speed him up. And we did that last week against DeMond, and we were successful with that. So if we can do that, bottle up his receivers, I think that would be the key defensively. And I think I feel like our defensive line is deeper and better than it's been for a while. And I feel like that's where we have a significant advantage. And offensively, I feel we've completely handed the keys off to Drake Lindsey. He's got the car. He's driving it. He's parking it. He's backing it up. He's doing all those things. So continue with that. But also, the run game improved last week. You know, I feel Darius is probably a little bit healthier than he was even last week. And obviously probably the week before, he looked pretty good last week. But we also have a couple other young backs that came in and played very well. So I feel like we can continue to expand there. And then the final key is kind of seizing the moment. This is an opportunity. Think about the last time we were there. We feel like we got robbed. Don't feel like, you know, the onside kick, like, oh, somebody was offside. So everyone feels like, you know, Michigan earlier this season feel like, oh, you know what? There's still a second on the clock. I was like, oh, really? Is there? Yeah. So I guess, yeah, we throw it down there. We win the game. Last week, you know, Iowa has, you know, a great ending the game, you know, toe tapping, you know, it's a loss. So I don't feel like there's any. I think the spike goes both ways. So I think that's a push. So I do feel oddly confident about our opportunity to win this game today.
7: Gophers right now about a 5-point underdog in this, so we're talking likely a single possession game if the analytics prove correct, and that should be a fun afternoon.
8: Oh, I'm looking forward to it.
7: He is Darrell Thompson. More from our main man DT as the broadcast moves forward. Coming up on the Golden Gopher pregame show, Justin Gard is across the street at the Gopher Garden Party. Huge crowd there to watch Gardzy. That's right near 3M Arena and Mariucci, sponsored by Huntington Bank. We'll hear from Gopher players Roman Voss and Carter Menz in the pregame. Athletic Director Mark Coyle will be along. We'll get a visit from Nico Medved, Gopher men's basketball coach, and that's not too far away, Gopher basketball season. The Gopher Gazette's Ryan Burns will be along, and as always, we'll hear from head coach P.J. Fleck, and the ever-popular Pick'em feature returns as well. Tanner Hoops is also with us. He'll have a Big Ten preview in the pregame show, scoreboard updates throughout. He'll host the halftime show and have a presence in the postgame show as well. Jared Wells is our game site engineer, Benson Callahan our pregame engineer, Troy Pearson our program program assistant and statistician today. David Leatherman will be our spotter. And David Jordan is the star of the show. He's our Gopher Sports Network producer. It's the U of M taking on the U of M, Minnesota and Michigan. They're playing against each other. Well, it's been since 1892 these teams have played. And today could be a fun one. And we're thrilled you're with us here on the Gopher Sports Network. Kickoff is 2 hours away. Don't you go away. This is Golden Gopher Football from Learfield.
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5: Welcome back, Gopher Pregame Show presented by Cub. I'm Justin Gard from the Gopher Garden. It's the Gophers in Michigan coming up just after 11 o'clock. And it's time now for our Pick'em segment brought to you by our friends at Mystic Lake, where every day is game day. Big noon kickoffs that way. Keep walking. Huge crowd down here in the Gopher Garden. Daryl, huge crowd. Tanner, how's everybody doing today?
6: Good, man. How are you?
5: I'm doing well. I'm remembering there's a lot more people listening on the radio, so we're going to service them today.
6: Yes.
5: And let's start. We're going all Big Ten. Why not? Michigan State and Wisconsin. Wisconsin with the big comeback win last week at Penn State. Looks a little different because Penn State got trucked by Northwestern last night, but the Badgers certainly feeling good about themselves. Tanner, who wins between Michigan State and Wisconsin?
6: I think it's going to be Michigan State. Two teams trending in opposite directions. I think this is prime for Pat Fitzgerald to get his first win back in the Big Ten against Wisconsin on the road. So I'm going to go against the trend and say that Sparty gets it done.
5: Interesting. I'm going with Wisconsin today. Don't feel great about it now because Tanner has a great football mind. Daryl, what do you think?
7: I got to go with Wisconsin as well. I just feel like they got things going a little bit there, and them at home with a little bit of momentum, I think they'll get it.
5: Washington at USC. Vibes are bad for both these teams for different reasons. Washington loses to the Gophers last week. I don't think they saw that coming. USC loses to Oregon and a backup quarterback, and the vibes are bad with players getting kicked out. Lincoln Riley on the hot seat. Who wins this game in LA, Tanner?
6: Yeah, I think it's going to be a good response for Lincoln Riley's group. He needs it, and they're at home, so I'm going to go with the Trojans.
5: DT time.
7: Yeah, I tell you what, I got to go with Washington this game. I just feel like they're just a little bit better. I just feel like there's some bad mojo in there with that USC team right now.
5: I'm a vibes guy, too, and I don't think the vibes are good with USC. I think Washington responds. It won't be a crazy crowd at the Coliseum, so I think Washington gets that one done. It will be a crazy crowd just south of us at Kinnick Stadium. ESPN's College Game Day is there. Ohio State against the Iowa Hawkeyes, who had a miraculous win against Michigan last week. Daryl, does Iowa, Ohio State today and get it done?
7: I just don't think that Iowa's going to be able to do it today. I do feel I have some good vibes for them. I got some energy with that squad, but I think Ohio State just got a little bit too much firepower, especially with that receiving core that they have. So I feel like Ohio State will win today.
5: Tanner.
6: Weird things happen inside Kinnick Stadium, and Ohio State knows that. The last time they were there, they got boat raced back in 2017, but I don't think that happens again. I think they go there and they get the job done today.
5: I'm picking Iowa. I have a weird feeling. They'll shut down Jeremiah Smith and will beat Ohio State for a second time here recently at Kinnick Stadium. Thank you, guys. Good to see you. Good to hear you both.
6: Thanks, JG.
5: That is the Pick'em segment brought to you by our friends at Mystic Lake, where every day is game day. Carter Menz, our first player profile of the morning. We'll hear from the kid from North Dakota who's played a big role in the Gophers' defense improving here, especially last week. We'll get to him when we come back. This is Golden Gopher Football from Learfield.
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10: Welcome back. Gopher pregame show presented by Cub. I'm Justin Gard from the Gopher Garden. It's the Gophers and Michigan Wolverines about 45 minutes from now. Happy to be joined by the chairman, the president, and the chief executive officer of Federated Insurance. Nick Lauer joins me on the stage, and the equipment works this year, Nick.
11: It does. I'm happy to be here. Thanks for having me again.
10: Nice job picking the game.
11: Yes.
10: Or
11: yeah.
10: You can say Federated Game Day, Federated Day at the game, but the bottom line is you have a lot of important people here today. Tell us a little bit about it.
11: We do. We've been doing this for decades. We have roughly 500 plus individuals here today, clients from all across Minnesota, and we let a few from Michigan sneak in here as well, and some employees. Today's our day to celebrate them, say thank you, and enjoy a great game and a Gophers victory.
10: Yeah, and it's a beautiful day, a great opponent, one that you go way back with, given that you're from the state of Ohio.
11: That's a

0: 14-10, Michigan the lead. The field goal caps a three-play, four-yard drive. It covered 133, and the Wolverines lead by four. 5:46 to go, third quarter. From the Federated Insurance broadcast booth, this is Golden Gopher football from Learfield.
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0: Michigan the lead. That was the Gophers had a short drive there, but the quarter's almost gone, DT. Almost 10 minutes gone. 9:14 gone. Gophers had a long drive that eventually they had to punt. It was muffed, and the next thing you know, they get it back. Three plays, get a field goal up. We're down to 5:46 in this third quarter, down four.
7: No, I know. There's plenty of opportunity left here. I mean, it feels like down four is not good, but for the most part, it is good. We just have to, we cannot beat ourselves anymore if we're going to win this game.
0: Huzdahl on the kick return takes it at his own four and gets across the 20 to about the 22. And that's where Michigan takes over, and we'll take the break. 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

0: 1:45 to go, a 15-second play on a punt. It was a short punt, and it took a nice bounce. Tom Weston, tip of the cap.
1: Tip of the cap, and I was a little nervous. I thought they were going for the block on that play, and they did go for the block. Good job of getting out. And then the team getting around the ball and realizing the importance of not touching it and letting every possible second tick off the clock. A 57-yard punt.
0: All right, Gophers by 6. 1:45 to go. 2 timeouts for the Wolverines from their own 13-yard line. Underwood with Marshall next to him. Gets the snap and wants to throw. Plenty of time. Rifles over the middle. Incomplete. Aiden West right in the hip pocket of J.J. Buchanan. Great coverage moment from Securian.
1: Great coverage. In the hip pocket, just like they talked about Lester Hayes and Mike Haynes, all the great defensive backs in the past, but not getting any separation right there.
0: Underwood now 2 of 7 passing, 24 yards in the second half, 8 of 15 overall, 79 yards, 2nd and 10 from the 13. Obviously 4 down territory now for Michigan. Underwood gets the snap, straight drop, lofts one, and it is a back shoulder catch in front of Kerry Brown by Buchanan, who is a beast, but he is injured on the completion at the 30. And the athletic training staff comes out.
1: He might have hit his head there. That was a great catch. Buchanan on that play. That ball was high and on the outside. Looked like caught on his shoulder, but he might have hit his head on the ground.
0: So the clock is stopped at 1:35. Gophers the last 2 times have played coverage and not pressure. We'll get a replay here watching Buchanan hit, and then his neck kind of whiplashed when he hit. I think you're right, DT. That was looks like an upper whiplash.
1: Oh, yeah.
0: The back of the head hit the turf.
1: That's not good.
0: But it is a first down. And Buchanan's a guy on a drive like this that you just keep throwing it to him, you might move down the field and win the game.
1: Yeah.
0: He is that good of a player. I mean, he is a beast.
1: He is a great player.
0: Transfer from Utah. But he's going to have to shake the cobwebs out and come back in. He has to sit one play. Now, the clock will start here when the ready-for-play signal is given. 1:35, still 2 timeouts for the Wolverines from the 30 of Minnesota. Clock winding. And now PJ takes a timeout. Oh, my God, it's intercepted. They ran the play anyways. Harden picks it off, but the head coach took a timeout first.
1: I think we might have too many people on the field. I don't think Maverick did not get off the field.
2: Snap. Second timeout of the half. Minnesota.
0: That's why they got the interception. 12 guys.
1: That helps.
0: Yeah, 12 guys helps.
1: Extra man always helps.
0: The head coach, smart, saw it, said we got to take a timeout and got it. So they'll put it back to 1:32. The Gophers with 1 timeout left. Now, that could become a factor if Michigan does score. A field goal would win it, and you might need some timeouts. But you had no choice. You had to take it
1: with pressure on Underwood. We're going to get one more opportunity for an interception. That was not. And that interception he threw there, even though it wasn't, didn't count, it counts in his head.
0: Yeah. That would have been West second. Or, I'm sorry, Harden second. It was Harden who got the pick.
1: Yeah.
0: But, again, you had 12 guys out there, so you had to take the timeout. Anthony Smith and Carter Menz in. It's a 3-man rush now on a 1st and 10. You can pin your ears back here, Maroon and Gold. They're not handing the ball off, right? Not at this point of the game.
1: Probably not.
0: Anthony Smith lined up wide left. T.J. Bush drops off into coverage. They do hand it off, and they get a chunk play out across the 35 to the 39. And they're short of the first by about a yard, a gain of 9. Clock continues to run, 1:20 in counting. They need a touchdown. A field goal won't help. On 2nd and short, they hand it off again. And getting to the outside's Marshall. He's got the first down across the 40. That will stop the clock for the moment. And with 1:13, it's probably still too early to spike it. They still have time to run up and get a play off. The clock will start once the ball's set for play, and it started right now. Underwood with Marshall next to him from the 45. Underwood wants to throw. Has time. Now lost one down the sideline. It is tipped away. 2 Gophers were there, West and Brown. Brown got his fingertips on it, but it was out of bounds. Marsh, the intended target. Buchanan, by the way, is back in the game, the go-to receiver. And there's an injured Wolverine, an offensive lineman down there, with 1:02 to go, 2nd and 10. and that is Nathan.

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17: Lows dip down to about 50 tonight under partly cloudy skies with a chance of rain showers. Southwesterly winds 5 to 10 miles per hour. Mainly sunny skies tomorrow. High temperatures reach up to 64. Lows dip down to about 42 tomorrow night. Clear skies. Lots of sunshine and dry. Monday and Tuesday, mid-60s. Monday, upper 60s by Tuesday. From the Weatherology Weather Center, I'm meteorologist Paul Trombley on 99.3 The Fan, Winona. Right now, it's 70 degrees.
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8: Lows dip down to about 50 tonight under partly cloudy skies with a chance of rain showers. Southwesterly winds 5 to 10 miles per hour. Mainly sunny skies tomorrow. High temperatures reach up to 64. Lows dip down to about 42 tomorrow night. Clear skies. Lots of sunshine and dry. Monday and Tuesday, mid-60s. Monday, upper 60s by Tuesday. From the Weatherology Weather Center, I'm meteorologist Paul Trombley on 99.3 The Fan, Winona. Right now, 68.
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